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1: 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Saying, baby, just relax.

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1: We love us a good Thursday feel. The weekend is almost here. Now, with Olivia Rodrigo, Lady Gaga, and Teddy Swims dropping new singles, who's going to be at the number one spot at today's top three at three?
2: Yeah, we'll be counting those down. The biggest three hits in the country from 3 p.m. And Tiesto is going to be in the mix with that weekend feeling, officially getting us into the weekend all on the show this afternoon from 3.

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1: We love us a good Thursday feel. The weekend is almost here. Now, with Olivia Rodrigo, Lady Gaga, and Teddy Swims dropping new singles, who's going to be at the number one spot at today's top three at three?
2: Yeah, we'll be counting those down. 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

0: Thursday roll call. 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
1: Present.
0: Byron Cook. Present. Intern Jury is working on a game that involves music. That's all I know. Our game at 6:20 this morning will test our knowledge of music. So maybe we'll go quite well. And maybe that'll actually be a decent game.
1: Hopefully.
0: Yes, inshallah. Okay. Lots of football last night. Wow. Again, I wanted to stay up so badly to watch PSG, but the game starts about 3 hours after you're in bed, Rais.
1: What time was that?
0: 10 p.m. 10 p.m.
1: I was gone.
0: So, spoiler alert, the Champions League final. I don't know if you want to watch a replay later or something. No, no one does that anymore, do they?
1: No, we just watch highlights.
0: You can't escape. Yeah, we watch highlights, don't we? And you've had plenty of time. PSG will take on Arsenal. And that's going to be a great final because PSG last night 1-1 against Bayern, but on aggregate it means they go through and they're looking to go back-to-back. Now, the final, they always play the final at a predetermined venue that they knew about before the two teams were decided. So it's normally a neutral venue, and it is again. They're going to be playing in Budapest. So there you go, a team from Arsenal versus a team from... Well, sorry, a team from England versus a team from France in Budapest. Isn't that nice? Last time it was Inter from Italy against PSG in Germany. So you just, you know, it just rolls around. Anyway, that's going to be a great final. We've got lots to get to. Speaking of football, tomorrow night here in Jeddah, we have the King's Cup final. It's the mighty Al Hilal versus one of the great underdog stories ever, Al Khulood. Now, that's going to be on NBC Action, that game, at 9 p.m. We have the owner of Al Khulood, Ben Hamburg, joining us. His story is great as well. The first overseas owner of a Saudi football club. So that's going to be a great chat. Do they think they can actually win the game? Anyone that doesn't cheer for Al Hilal, hope so. It's the whole country versus Al Hilal.
1: That's true.
0: Everyone, yes. Everyone's an Al Khulood fan tomorrow night, except for the Al Hilal fans, of course. Zara Larson right now. Midnight Sun. Good morning. It's NBC Loud.

0: 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The Spice Girls coming up in minutes.
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1: NBC Loud, Riyadh, cloudy 37 today. Dammam 36. Jeddah, mostly sunny, 34 degrees. It's 6:11 and we are live.
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1: It's way too early, isn't it? That's why we need a pump up on this Thursday morning. We're almost at the weekend. And to get us there, one of the great girl bands of all time, maybe the greatest.
3: Of all time? Yes.
1: What do you think?
3: I think so.
1: Look, it's the Spice Girls. That's who I'm talking about. Out of the UK. Posh. Baby. Sporty. Who are the other ones
3: again? Scary.
1: Scary. There was one more.
3: Posh.
1: Did I say posh? I think I said.
3: Know.
1: You don't listen to me. Wouldn't matter. Posh, of course, is Victoria Beckham. And there we go. Anyway, this was their breakout hit in the late 90s, Wannabe. Yeah, let's think about it. Or Destiny's Child? Destiny's Child?
3: I think Spice Girls was bigger than Destiny's Child.
1: Because Destiny's Child, Beyonce carried Destiny's Child, right?
3: Yes.
1: Who carried the Spice Girls? Sporty, vocally, I thought, was the best singer by a mile. That's Mel C.
3: Yes.
1: She was the best singer, but she wasn't the biggest star. You know what I mean?
3: Yeah. Baby Spice was quite popular.
1: Emma B.
3: Yes.
1: Baby. Baby was strong. Victoria Beckham is the biggest star, but probably the worst voice.
3: And I feel like Mel B only became known after the Spice Girls.
1: That's very true. All right. And see, unlike Destiny's Child, that had several members that I don't know who they were.
3: Yeah, they kept changing, that's
1: there was, why. There was Michelle and there was some other random one.
3: LaToya, maybe.
1: I don't think LaToya was ever in Destiny's Child. Anyway, here we go. It's your morning pump up.

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4: 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And coming up after this, Intern Jury has a new game for us to play on the Byron Cook Show.

0: MBC Loud, the Byron Cook Show, and a new game. This is a bit of an experiment. Intern jury decides what games we play every morning. We're looking for that new hit format. Hopefully, we've got it this time. Jury, what's this game called as I get your music ready?
1: Sync and guess.
0: Sync and guess.
1: Sync.
0: What?
1: Sync. Did you say sync?
0: Sync.
1: No, sync. With sing. G.
2: Yeah. Sing.
0: What she said. Sing and guess. Yes. Oh, you sing a song and we have to guess the song.
1: Yeah, you have to guess the song or you have to guess who the singer of the song.
0: Okay. Either one you'll accept. A little bit confusing, but then what's new?
1: Your name is your buzzer.
0: None of your games have ever made sense. All right. We'll be ready to go. Our name is our buzzer.
1: Let's go.
0: Yes.
1: The morning light is turning blue, the feeling is...
0: Byron!
1: Wait, who sang the song?
0: Tame Impala!
1: Yes! 1 point to Byron!
0: Thank you very much.
2: Must you say who the artist is or the name of the song?
1: Yeah, I was going to ask, but he answered first. So now I will ask first, okay?

0: who sang this song.
1: Okay.
0: Please say I want you, I need you, oh God.
1: Rais.
0: Go Rais.
1: Benson Boone.
0: Yes!
2: And the song's called Beautiful Things. Do I get a point?
0: So what's...
3: No.
2: Okay, sorry. Just checking.
0: That doesn't give you a point, Byron.
2: Well, I've got the ding, so I gave myself a point, but it didn't count. It's 1-1. 1-1.
0: What's the name of this song? Any, are you okay? Are
2: Byron!
0: You okay? No,
2: Byron! Michael Jackson, no. Smooth Criminal!
0: Yeah. That's right.
2: 2-1. Is that it?
0: Yeah, that's it. Okay. You want
2: You'll
0: more?
2: Win. A quick that game's a good win. Game. And that one was called...
0: Sing and Guess!
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1: 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I can't.

0: NBC Loud, this is the Byron Cook Show. Good morning on this Thursday. Are you okay with your pot noodles there? You everything okay there?
1: I think chili is stuck in my throat.
0: We're going to have a chat to you later this morning about your problem with these instant noodles you're bringing to work. It's going to be an intervention. It's ruining the show. It's ruining your life. No, honestly. Actually, park it to the side. What I was about to talk about, we can talk about later. What is your problem with these noodles? You're choking on them now while we're trying to talk on the radio. They are interfering with this show.
1: I only eat the vegetable flavor one. It is delicious.
0: No, listen. The thing with these instant noodles, at least where I come from, it's what, like, poor university students eat when they're really struggling and they need just some sort of sustenance, but they have no money. They get these noodles. They offer no nutritional value at all.
1: It's funny you say that because, you know, I only recently started eating this instant noodles again, and right. It's reminding me of my uni days.
0: Yes, it is, because that's what every uni student eats. You're a grown man.
1: Sometimes I used to put them in the kettle in my room at school.
0: Look, all they offer is that MSG, you know, that chemical you're not meant to have? I think it's got a lot of MSG in it.
1: Yeah, there's no nutritional value in this.
0: This is a real problem. Okay.
1: But it's delicious.
0: Nancy, stop! We'll get to the Champions League score in sports next on NBC Loud.

0: We've got that weekend feeling right here on the Byron Cook Show. It's a bit of a loose show this morning, it must be said.
1: NBC Loud, Saudi traffic.
0: Co-hosts choking on their noodles. It's had everything this show so far. If you could just be a bit more professional, please, Producer Reese. In Riyadh, King Fahad Road already with some northbound traffic. Western and Eastern Ring Road as well is experiencing some traffic. Damam and Jeddah, you're all green for now. If you spot any problems, let us know by phone or WhatsApp, 011 510 9555.
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0: Well, we have to start with the UEFA Champions League, and PSG are heading to another Champions League final. Congratulations to the great PSG of Paris. They drew 1-1 with Bayern Munich, and they won 6-5 on aggregate in a tense semi-final clash. And of course, you know who scored. One of the greatest players in the world in the third minute, it was Dembele.
2: Here's Kvaratskhelia, and he's getting away from Upamecano, and pulling it back beautifully, and Dembele!
0: Oh, yes.
2: Broken the deadlock already.
0: Very early. One of those strange games where we had a goal in the third minute, and then we didn't have another goal until stoppage time in the 94th. That was from Harry Kane. It wasn't enough, and PSG will now face Arsenal in the final, May the 30th in Budapest, setting up a huge showdown between two teams chasing European glory. Of course, PSG are looking to go back to back. Meanwhile, in the Saudi Pro League last night, Ivan Toney, speaking of superstars, the star for Al Ahly, as he scored a hat-trick. 3 goals for Toney in that 3-1 win over Al Fateh. Now, that keeps their very slim Saudi Pro League title hopes alive. A big win. Also, the King's Cup final is tomorrow night. That's Al Hilal versus the underdogs Al Khulood. You'll be able to watch that one on NBC Action from 9 p.m. And I'm really excited to say that we have a special guest joining us at 7:20 this morning. The owner of Al Khulood is going to be on the Byron Cook Show. This is one of the great sports stories. He's the first foreign owner of a Pro League club. Ben Harburg will be on the show. So make sure you're listening at 7:20. He believes they can win. And wait till you hear some of the stats on how much more money the Al Hilal players are paid. It'll blow your mind. Bruno Mars is next, right here on NBC Loud, Byron Cook Show.
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0: 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We love your phone calls and also your WhatsApp voice notes. Sick days, have you never taken one? Ever? That's my question, because I don't take them. I just don't take them.
1: So what do you do when you're sick?
0: I don't get sick that often, and when I do, I just soldier on. I power through. You know what reminded me of it? A friend of mine in Australia, you know her, Yaz. She's a good friend of mine, great friend.
1: Yes.
0: And she's a lawyer, and she has a very senior role at a legal firm in Melbourne, in Australia. And you can't tear her away from her desk. And she messaged me this morning. In fact, I wanted to check in on her because I'd heard she was sick.
1: Yeah.
0: How are you doing? Well, I'm at home. You know, I was at my desk and my work colleagues forced me to go home. She's one of those people that just doesn't take a sick day. And it's good for her. Hey, please, reset. Get yourself right. It's probably healthier as well. If whatever you have, you might be able to pass it on to someone else. You should be at home. Take your entitled sick day. I remember way back in the early days of my career, I was on a radio station in Sydney called Today FM. And I just wanted to prove myself. I didn't have a big show. I was just one of these floating announcers that just came on whenever, you know, filling in for other people. And the idea of missing a show didn't wash with me.
1: Yeah.
0: I literally had laryngitis. I had no voice.
1: The one tool that you needed was trouble.
0: And so the show would have sounded something like this. Sydney's what? Sydney's Today FM. That's Shaggy's new hit, Mr. Boombastic.
1: Wow.
0: Or whatever it was. And literally my boss said, get off the air. No one can hear you. You have no voice. Get off.
1: Yeah.
0: Go home.
1: I mean, in that case, you were doing more harm than anything else.
0: Far more
1: station.
0: Harm. Today FM had no listeners. But it was important for me that I stayed on.
1: Do you know what? You get people also who use a sick days for other things.
0: Well,
1: so I have friends when they are
0: interesting, isn't it?
1: Very interesting. When, say, perhaps I'm on vacation and I'm telling my friend, oh, I'm going to this place, and then they're like, I'm going with you. Then I'm like, aren't you supposed to be working that day? And they go, I'll just take a sick day.
0: Yeah, here's the thing. And can we say, and we're not going to mention any names in that story, but here's the thing, because I looked at my sick day entitlements here at NBC. Apparently, I'm entitled to 30 sick days a year. How sick do you think I'm going to be? How many colds and flus am I going to get in a year? Now, I've never taken one day. I've been here for over 2 years. I've never taken a single sick day. Maybe one. Maybe one,
1: yeah,
0: if I really look back at the calendar. But some people, I think, they see those days as like an entitlement.
1: Oh, yes.
0: No, but they're not. They're there in case you're sick. It's not an annual leave day. Oh, I've got a sick day here. Oh, I've only used 28 of my sick days. It doesn't work like that.
1: It doesn't work like that. You shouldn't do that.
0: Yeah, and that's a lesson for all staff here at NBC. Take it from me and Rais. We are the perfect staff members. Thank you. NBC Loud Old School. Play it.

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Good morning. The lines are open right now if you want to get on the radio for the school run at 6:45, 011 510 9555. Olivia Dean, NBC Loud. I could be

Somber with Back to Friends. School run calls next. And at 7:20, a special guest, the owner of Al Khulood, will join us tomorrow night. They take on the might of Al Hilal in the King's Cup final in Jeddah. What a guest. 7:20 this morning. NBC Loud's Byron Cook Show.

0: Lines are open. If you're on your way to school on this Thursday, give us a call. 011-510-9555. We love the school run. It's simple. If you're on your way to school, call the radio show, hear yourself on the radio, maybe shout out your friends, have a chat with Byron and your friend Reyes over here. Who have we got on the line, producer Reyes?
1: Good morning, Khalid, Elena.
2: Good morning.
0: Hey, guys. What's happening?
2: Nothing. We're going to school.
0: Good. That's how the school run works. You understood the assignment, guys. Well done. Are you in Riyadh?
2: Yes, we're actually living in Riyadh.
0: Good stuff. Hey, how's the traffic? Because the last few days have been especially busy in Riyadh. Is it quite busy out there?
2: Yeah, it's a bit busy.
0: Yeah.
2: But a lot of traffic.
0: Thank you. It's like we've got our own traffic reporters here. How old are you two?
2: My sister, Elena, is 7.
0: Yes.
2: And I am 10. 11.
0: 7 and turning 11. Definitely the youngest traffic reporters in Saudi Arabia at 7 and 11. This one will test you because I think when I was a kid in the car, producer Reyes, for me, I grew up in Sydney, Australia. If someone asked me, what road are you on right now? I wouldn't care because you're being driven. Like, you wouldn't know the road,
1: yes.
0: Right? But I am going to test Khalid and Alina. Do you know what road you're on right now? I don't expect you to know.
2: King Abdullah Road.
0: Whoa! Wow! Like, as if you're a kid, like mum or dad are driving you.
1: Yeah.
0: You shouldn't really even care, right? You're just doing your own thing. But you know you're on King Abdullah Road. That's great awareness. Great awareness. All right, guys. And do you want to shout out any of your friends before we say goodbye?
2: Maybe like Karam, Maya, Ryan.
0: It's already 3. That's good. That's good. Okay. They all heard that, I hope. Have a great day at school, and I hope you get through the traffic there on King Abdullah Road. Well done.
3: Hi.
0: Hi. Hi. I thought we were just finishing. Apparently not. That must be... Is that Khalid?
1: Elena.
0: Oh, that's Elena. Hi, Elena.
3: Hi.
0: Hi. Hey, we've got to play another song now, Elena, but have a great day of school, okay?
3: Okay.
0: Okay.
3: But can I tell you something before?
0: Sure.
3: We have sport day and we play bear forest.
0: Well, the preparations are underway. Good luck with it, okay? I hope it goes really well for you today.
3: Okay.
0: Okay, bye-bye.
3: Bye-bye.

0: Loud. Welcome to the weekend. We're almost there on this Thursday morning. This is the Byron Cook Show.
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0: NBC Loud. I'm looking forward to our interview at 7:20 with the owner of Al Khulood. Ben Harburg is his name. Al Khulood, huge underdogs tomorrow night against Al Hilal in the King's Cup final. Looking forward to it. 7:20, set the appointment right here on NBC Loud, the Byron Cook Show. 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
0: And in Riyadh, we can see some traffic on... We'll get to those school run shout-outs as well in a second. We've got Maka on Makarama Road in Alaya looking busy. Western and Eastern Ring Road as well with some traffic. And Jeddah Road and Dharat Laban. Damam and Jeddah, you are all green for now. 011-510-9555, the number if you see anything on the roads. It was a school run overflow today, guys. We were just too popular on the school run, so we ran out of time for you. Hayton, good morning to you. Hayton, thank you for being part of NBC Loud's Byron Cook Show. Reese also wanted a shout-out, and Muhammad in Riyadh. So there's some shout outs for the school run. It returns on Sunday morning. Get in early if you want to have a good chat with us. Get in just after 6:30. Everyone wants to get on at 7. But if you call us, it's quieter at 6:30, isn't it, Reese?
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0: Just to try and get in a bit earlier for the school run.
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0: So we will clear the lines. Thank you, kids. Thank you for all your school run calls. Let's speak to an adult. Could an adult call us right now to play the five-word challenge? We need a player, jury, don't we?
3: Yeah,
0: right
3: of course.
0: Now, are you ready to answer the phones?
3: Yes.
0: All right, jury wants to speak to a grown-up, please. 011-510-9555. It's a fun game, and it's easy to play. So why don't you give us a call right now on this Thursday morning, and we'll play the five-word challenge after Pink Panther S. I'm freezing. NBC Loud.

Byron Cook Show, Riyadh mostly cloudy today, 37 the high, Dammam 36, and Jeddah sunshine, mostly sunny with a high of 34. 011 510 9555 is our number on NBC Love.

0: The five-word challenge.
1: Nizar has given us a call this morning. It's the five-word challenge, a word association game with mixed results, it's fair to say. Sometimes it's a zero, sometimes it's a three. But the goal is to match five, actually. You wouldn't believe it, but the goal is to match five. Nizar, good morning.
2: Good morning.
1: You know, Nizar,
2: we are about to get a high score today.
1: Oh, I love this. That's what this segment needs, a bit of positivity. I've got you know, Mr. Armchair Critic over here.
3: Mr. Negative Nancy.
1: Producer Ais, you know, I think part of the problem are the words he comes up with. But anyway, we won't point fingers. You know the way this works, Nizar. Producer Ais will just say five words pretty quickly. You'll think of the first word that springs to mind. It's word association. I don't listen to that part of the game. And then I rejoin you and we see if our minds work in the same way. If they are simpatico, I believe is the Spanish word for that. Okay.
2: Yes,
1: there we go. See, look, we're already simpatico, aren't we? Okay, I'll block my ears.
3: I can't with you.
1: Have fun. Bye-bye.
3: Chair.
2: Sit.
3: Email.
2: Warning.
3: Traffic.
2: Jam.
3: Alarm.
2: Wake up.
3: Socks.
2: Two.
3: Yes.
1: All right. There we go. We're feeling good.
3: Okay.
1: Bit of a chuckle there from producer Ais. Bit of comedy in there. Didn't hear it because my ears were blocked. Okay. Yalla.
3: Chair.
1: Table.
3: Email.
1: Address.
3: Traffic.
1: Jam.
3: Alarm.
1: Clock.
3: Socks.
1: Shoes. Bang. Five. Surely the five. I said the most obvious things possible. That's the five.
3: You got one.
1: One? I was actually...
2: I believe it's two.
1: You think it might be two?
2: And socks, shoe, right?
3: No. So, for socks, did you say shoes? I thought you said two.
2: Yeah. No, I said shoes.
1: See, it's two.
3: That's two.
1: See, man,
3: I mean,
1: this game is hard enough without you just deducting points because you feel like it. I'm so sorry about him. Oh, man. Okay, so we got two, actually. We got double what you said we got. 100% more than what you gave us. What were the three we got wrong?
3: So, chair, you said table.
1: Great
3: and
1: answer.
3: Nizar said sit.
1: Okay, yeah, no fair.
3: Email, you said address.
1: Great answer.
3: Nizar said warning.
1: Well, come, email warning?
3: Yeah, you get your warnings via email, don't you?
1: Well, how many more? Nizar, you must get in trouble a lot. I don't think I've ever received a warning.
2: I'm an employee, you know.
1: And then what was the other one we messed up?
3: Alarm clock.
1: You great answer.
3: Clock, and Nizar said wake up.
1: Yeah, solid. Although two words. Look. You did great. I felt that, if I do say so myself, that was my best ever performance.
3: I think so. It was very fast.
1: I really appreciate it, Nizar. We got 2 out of 5. That is 40%. 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
2: Yeah, thank you very much.
1: 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Appreciate you playing. Thank you for listening to us, Nizar. 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
2: You played it cool and I played it dumb. 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Laugh it off, but the damage is done. 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

0: final. You wait till you find out how much more money the Al Hilal players are paid than the Al Khulood players. This is wild. The owner of the team joins us next. His name is Ben Harbo.
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0: UEFA Champions League last night. We'll get to the big result for PSG and Bayern in 7:30, and NBA scores as well. The playoffs are on. Well, tomorrow night, Al Hilal and Al Khulood face off in the Kings Cup final, 9 p.m. on NBC Action. This is one of the great stories in football for the year, and it's with great pleasure I announce our guest this morning. He has been the driving force behind Al Khulood being the first foreign-owned club in the Saudi Pro League. He's an American investor. He's a sports executive. He is chairman, of course, of the Harburg Group. It is Ben Harburg on a very busy day. Welcome to the Byron Cook Show, Ben.
1: Good to be with you.
0: Gee, we've done well here to get you. I don't even know where to begin, Ben. Obviously, your journey, it's a quick call on the eve of the biggest game in the history of your football club. So we're not going to be able to do a This Is Your Life and make this a half-hour interview. But I at least want to ask you this question. Why the Saudi Pro League? You've invested in other sporting investments, including a team in

0: Spain, why the Saudi Pro League, and then why the region Al Qassim, of course, which is where Al Khulood hails from?
1: Well, football has a monopoly in Saudi Arabia. There's really no country in the world that has a more rabid per capita football fan base than Saudi Arabia. 81% of Saudis would declare themselves football fans and watch regularly, where that number is often 50%, even in many European countries where we think are kind of the bread and butter of football. So just the cultural, economic, political, geopolitical impact of football in Saudi Arabia is off the charts relative to other countries. Anywhere you go, people are speaking about football. And then Qassim, specifically because it's kind of a breadbasket for the country. It's, you know, everywhere you go around Saudi Arabia, you meet people from Qassim. There's this kind of Qassimi mafia that is pervasive across business, politics, civil service. So it's a really vibrant part of the country. It's in relatively close proximity to the capital. So I drive back and forth between the two. But all that combined to just a really unique opportunity where if I could be the first, the key for me was not being the first foreign owner. It was to be the first private owner in the kingdom. I'm really the first individual and purely commercially non-government affiliated company to own a club and to operate in a market with so much potential, so much capital being invested, but still a high degree of inefficiency today. Presented a really interesting opportunity to get involved.
0: Yeah, absolutely. And look, we could talk about an outstanding and competitive season in the Saudi Pro League, but it's this King's Cup. And for those who want to reference perhaps English football, this is Saudi's FA Cup. It's a knockout tournament. Anyone can make the final, and along the way, you have to knock off some big scalps. And it's exactly what you did with Al Khulood in that semi-final, a 2-2 draw with the might of Al Ettihad, who'd probably penned themselves in for a final in Jeddah, hadn't they? Let's be honest. They would have gone, right, can't wait to play Al Hilal in the final in Jeddah. Obviously, you guys didn't read the script. You've beaten them on penalties 5-4. What was that like as the owner of the football club?
1: It was a roller coaster. I had never been through a penalty shootout in my ownership history. And it was at home. I was standing in the stands surrounded by our fans. It was a hugely emotional moment that was stunningly captured on camera, unbeknownst to me. And I kind of just melted down in disbelief. I wasn't, there was no kind of let's go moment out of my mouth. It was just a total meltdown.
0: Well, hopefully similar scenes tomorrow night. Our guest this morning is the owner of the underdogs in tomorrow night's King's Cup final, Al Khulood. They face off against Al Hilal, and you can watch it on NBC Action from 9 p.m. tomorrow night. Can they win it? Do they believe they can win it? We'll ask Ben that next on NBC Loud.

0: NBC Loud, good morning. It's the Byron Cook Show on the eve of the King's Cup final. Al Hilal versus Al Khulood. It's tomorrow night in Jeddah. You can watch it on NBC Action from 9 p.m. And we have, as our guest this morning on the line, the owner of Al Khulood, the first foreign-owned club in Saudi Pro League history, getting set for the night of his life and his club's life tomorrow night. Ben Harburg is on the line. You've already beaten Al Ittihad on your way to this final, but to be playing the might of Al Hilal. I mean, you talk about an underdog story. You just couldn't have scripted it any better, Ben.
1: It is beautiful. I mean, again, and even, you know, a lot of the biggest players that were down, Ittihad shifted over to Hilal in the winter transfer window. So Benzema is there now. Darwin Nunez, Theo Hernandez, Marcus Leonardo. It's just a murderer's row. You know, the transfer fees on one of their players are bigger, or two or three times bigger than our entire roster's value.
2: Wow.
1: So there is not a more diametrically opposed and unbalanced match that you can imagine.
0: And is that the attitude? Obviously, your players come in with a belief, but do you also come in with that perspective? I mean, you are probably one of the great underdogs in the history of any final anywhere in the world.
1: Yeah, it's rare to have something like this. Even in Saudi Arabia, historically, you've had some smaller clubs that did well and even won this cup, but that was kind of in the pre, let's say, capital injection phase of the kingdom. So there was, you know, I think probably our salary is somewhere 20 times less on a combined basis than Al Hilal. And so it does magnify it. Our players know that, and it certainly gives them extra motivation. But we came into this league with a thesis that a well-structured, organized, low-budget team can actually overcome many of these high-budget, celebrity-laden clubs.
0: Wow. Well, I tell you what, Ben, where are we looking in the stands for you? Because we're on NBC Action tomorrow night, live from 9 p.m. There's a pregame from 8 p.m. This is going to be a very big night on NBC. Where will you be? We want lots of shots of you in the crowd during the game.
1: I don't know if you want to see me, and I might actually go hide. My mentor, Billy Bean, and I share this proclivity to try to go run away when a game starts to get really intense. Sadly, you know, there will be an ultra section, but I don't know if they'll let me be there. So I don't know where you'll find me, but usually I'm moving around.
0: And what about the ticket allocation? We might just ask you that before you leave. You're obviously a smaller club. Your capacity of your home games, smaller than that of Al Hilal, but we've got 60,000 capacity. How does that work in terms of the Al Hilal members, your members, and of course, some neutrals that, dare I say, will be on your team?
1: Yeah, we tried very hard to recruit them. We actually issued kind of a rent-a-fan letter last night trying to propose that, you know, fans across the kingdom join us for just a day without risk of cheating on their home team.
0: Right.
1: And that had a really, really wonderful result. I don't know what the makeup will be. There was initially it was going to be a 50-50 split, but then they kind of just opened up tickets to the general public, and there are just two ultra sections on either end of the pitch that have a couple thousand seats in them for each club. I imagine they will be the vast majority. That at one point ticket demand 2 days ago reached 1.2 million people in the queue to buy tickets.
0: Whoa!
1: I have no idea what to expect, but certainly we are hoping for a lot of neutrals to come out and support us. So, but I expect we'll always be the smaller club, as we are in all aspects of this dynamic.
0: Well, on this show, we have producer Ayis, who's an Al Qadisiyah fan in the Eastern Province. You have myself, an Al Nasser fan, and even intern Jury, who's an Al Ittihad fan from Jeddah. And I can safely say we're all on your team, Ben.
1: Bless you.
0: Go on, Khulood. Bring me a jersey. Let's go. Yalla.
1: All right, my friend. I'd love to. My honor.
0: No, I wasn't asking you to get me one. I was asking producer Ayis to buy me one. Anyway, good on you, Ben. Have a great night tomorrow.

0: Swim. NBC Loud. BTS with Swim. How good was Ben Harburg, owner of Al-Khulood? Great guest. We'll replay that interview after 9 this morning. Big game tomorrow night. Al-Khulood versus Al-Hilal. The King's Cup final.
1: NBC Loud. Saudi traffic.
0: Made the traffic and the sports a bit late here at 7:34, but that's okay. It's not every day you get to speak to the owner of a big football club. How are we looking on the roads on this Thursday morning in Riyadh? King Fahad Road northbound is busy. Western and Eastern Ring Road as well with some traffic. And Jeddah Road in Darat Laban. In Jeddah, you're getting busy on Palestine Road and the Al-Andalus Highway as you get set for that big game tomorrow night there. And Dammam is looking okay for now. If you spot any problems, let us know by phone or WhatsApp. It's 011 510 9555.
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0: We're going to stay with football and it doesn't get any bigger than this. PSG are heading to another Champions League final, guys. They might even go back-to-back. They are the defending champions of Europe. They drew 1-1 with Bayern Munich. They win 6-5 on aggregate in what was a tense semi-final clash. It didn't take long for their superstar Dembele to score.
2: Here's Kvaratskhelia. He's getting away from Upamecano and pulling it back beautifully. And Dembele has broken the deadlock already.
0: One of the great players of the world, Dembele, third minute. Took them a while to equalise Bayern. It was in stoppage time via Harry Kane. That wasn't enough. PSG will now face Arsenal in the final, May 30th in Budapest. I'm sure it was Julie that was asking me, where are we going to play that final? Budapest. Okay. That's where the game will be played, and that sets up a huge showdown between those two teams chasing European glory. We mentioned the King's Cup final. We had the owner of Al-Khulood on only minutes ago. That's tomorrow night against the might of Al-Hilal.

0: in Jeddah, 9 p.m. NBC action if you can't get to the game. And in the Saudi Pro League last night, the superstar Ivan Toney, well, he was the star for Al Ahly. He scored a hat-trick in a 3-1 win over Al Fateh to keep their slim title hopes alive. I haven't pulled out the calculator, Reyes, but based on your script, they could actually still win.
1: Yes, there's a slim chance.
0: If Al Hilal and Al Nasser go missing and don't show up to their games, and Al Ahly win every game by 5 goals, they might win the Saudi Pro League. But there we go, they do have a slim chance after controlling most of that match. All right, that's your sports right here on NBC Loud, a busy Thursday show. Olivia Dean right now with Man I Need. It's the Byron Cook Show.

0: NBC Loud, you're listening to the Byron Cook Show at the end of a big week. It was only last weekend I enjoyed a barbecue with some friends. And I told you guys about this earlier in the week. It was myself, some Australian friends, some Saudi friends, and some South Africans that were also there. And we were barbecuing meat. And as I mentioned, you couldn't get the South African people away from the barbecue because South Africans seem to think they've got some sort of gift of cooking meat. You don't.
1: Because South Africans are experts at braaiing.
0: Okay, you even call it braai, and that's your culture, and I respect that. But it's just all I'm saying is it's just putting meat on a grill. It's not that hard, and you guys seem to think it's some sort of science that you're so brilliant at, and the South Africans wouldn't let us anywhere near the actual barbecue. I was like, get out of the... Can we just cook our meat? No, it's the braai. No. Anyway, it's kind of escalated this week. We've had a bit of fun with it. And we even put our argument about it, Rais, on the NBC Loud Instagram, at NBC Loud FM. It actually got a lot of comments from South Africans, from Australians. I tried to get some support for the Australians to say, no, barbecue beats braai.
1: Yeah.
0: I got a few. Jury never took a side, which is smart on this show. You never really took a side, did you?
2: I don't want to.
0: No, it's a very smart idea. But here's a comment I got from roach.io. Don't know if he's one of your friends from South Africa, but anyway, no, you don't know him?
3: No.
0: Oh, that's right. You're a celebrity in Africa. I forgot. You put out a couple of TikToks. Very big in Swaziland, producer Rais. So he doesn't know these people. But anyway, you've had some support here. Here's a comment, and I can't believe this is true. We even have a public holiday dedicated to our love for braai.
1: Oh,
2: oh my
0: apparently,
2: God.
0: In South Africa, they think they're so good at cooking meat, yes. they all give themselves a day off to cook meat. What is wrong with your country?
1: Yes, so on the 24th of September, it's National Braai Day.
0: Come on!
1: Which is actually Heritage Day in South Africa, but we changed it to Braai Day.
0: Right, so yeah. So you said, look, for all the heritage aspects, great, but what about this meat? Let's have a day called National Braai Day. Wouldn't be a very good day for a vegetarian, would it? National.
1: No.
0: No. Well, you cook up some peppers.
1: I remember that day because obviously it's every year. And all your neighbors, everywhere you go, even people who are working on that day, the people who do go to work on that day, sometimes like you'll see them barbecuing at work on that day.
2: Oh, my God.
0: Only in South Africa would you see like an accountant working at his desk with an actual barbecue on his desk.
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1: Olivia Rodrigo's new loud hit. This is called Drop Dead at 7:49. We're almost at the weekend. We've got that weekend feeling on the Byron Cook Show, NBC Loud.

0: NBC Loud. 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We are Saudi's number one hit music station. Riyadh today, mostly cloudy, 37. Dammam, cloud, 36. Jeddah, mostly sunny, 34 degrees. You can send a WhatsApp anytime you like to the Byron Cook Show. Intern Jury and producer Ayesa always checking those WhatsApps. We read every single one of them. I promise you that. 011-510-9555. You said you had one there. You weren't quite sure how to make sense of this one, Jury, but tell us about this one.
1: Yes, so Abdulrahim is saying, why do all celebrations start with females? Why is the bride's day considered and not the groom's day?
0: Okay. Interesting. What was his name again?
1: Abdulrahim.
0: Okay, so Abdulrahim, there's been a terrible mix-up here, Abdulrahim. He thought we were talking about a national bride's day, as in bride and groom. Abdulrahim, what we were talking about was actually a South African day dedicated to barbecuing meat called a braai.
2: Oh, that was perfect.
0: A braai day.
2: Braai.
0: A braai day. I mean, the question I had is, why do the South Africans have a public holiday to celebrate cooking meat? Which is, I think, still a very, very valid question. And what's happened there is, yes, he's thought we were saying it's a bride's day. I mean, I wouldn't begrudge a bride's day. I think that would be fine. And I think it should come before a groom's day. I think that would be appropriate and fair and reasonable.
2: Yes.
0: But no, that was not bride's day. It was braai day. NBC Loud.

0: NBC Loud. I wish I could sing like that. Sienna Spyro right there.
1: NBC Loud, Saudi traffic.
0: With the Loud hit Die on this hill, it is a minute past eight on this Thursday. We're almost there, that weekend feeling on NBC Loud. First, we're going to get through this Thursday morning traffic in Riyadh. Western and Eastern Ring Road are experiencing some traffic. You're taking some time to get into the diplomatic quarter right now. And Maka al-Makarama Road in Olaya, I can see some red there on the map. Dammam, slow in the city centre. Jeddah, busy on Palestine Road and the Al-Andalus Highway. If you spot any problems, let us know by phone or WhatsApp. 011-510-9555. Our movie nerd, Abdullah in Jeddah, is about to tell us what movies we're watching this weekend in cinemas right across Saudi Arabia. We call it the Weekend Watch List. I was having a chat with Jury while we were playing that last song. You saw Devil Wears Prada 2 during the week.
2: Yeah.
0: I love why you didn't like it as much as you thought, and it has nothing to do with the actual film. Why didn't you like it as much as you'd hoped?
2: Because I was sitting like in the second row of the cinema, so I was like very next in front of the TV.
0: Yes, right in front of the screen. Yeah.
2: Yeah, in front of the screen. So my head was actually like, I had too many, you know, pain, so...
0: Her head was tilted. Yeah. It was on that awkward tilt. I think here's, before we get to Abdullah and Jeddah, here's the tip. Try and pre-book your ticket so you're not in that front row or that second row, because you're right, your neck starts to hurt.
2: Yes, I couldn't focus on the film, actually. Like, literally, I was just thinking how to get, like...
0: Yeah,
2: seats.
0: But that's not Meryl Streep's fault. I mean, she didn't tell you where to sit in the cinema. But anyway, wherever you're sitting in the cinema, we'll let you know what movies to watch after Sabrina Carpenter on NBC Loud.

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1: We love a movie on the weekend here in Saudi Arabia and on the Byron Cook Show every Thursday as we roll into a weekend. Abdullah from Jeddah, our resident movie expert, tells us what movies we should be watching. Good morning to you, Abdullah.
2: Good morning, Byron, Julie, and Ray.
1: Before we get into this weekend's movies, a few of us are going to be playing catch-up because we've had two consecutive weekends of very big releases. I'm going to watch Devil Wears Prada 2 tonight. I know it's been out for a week. I look forward to watching that. And Reyes has promised us he's actually going to catch up and watch Michael. Despite not being a huge Michael fan, you will watch that, won't you?
3: Yeah, I'm going to watch Michael this weekend.
1: Good man. Both of those have done very well, haven't they, Abdullah? And you liked both of those films, didn't you?
2: Yeah, I did. I watched both of them. My wife watched both of them, and she is also a big fan of the two films, you know.
1: See, there we go. And see, sometimes Abdullah's wife doesn't want to go to every movie with him because Abdullah is a huge movie nerd. And sometimes his wife says, hubby... No!
3: Yeah.
1: Let me do something else other than watch movies. So when she's there, that's a good
2: exactly.
1: sign. Okay, now, this weekend is a big one. Video gamers have Mortal Kombat 2. This will be pretty big, won't it?
2: Yeah, the first film came in 2021 during COVID and was it like a big cinema release? It was released in cinema here, but this one is bigger and better. We have all the big... So if you are a gamer in the 90s, then you have Mortal Kombat, and later this year, actually, we'll have Street Fighter 2. So it's a big 90s nostalgia this year, you know, in 2026. And even the reviews are very good for a video game movie. So I'm looking forward to this one.
1: There we go. Mortal Kombat 2. Now, The Sheep Detectives. This is going to be a family film. And why not? Hugh Jackman, Emma Thompson, Nicholas Braun. This sounds quite wholesome and good family fun.
2: Yeah, it is fun. It's for the people who like Agatha Christie, but the detectors here are cheap. You know?
1: That already sounds like a good time.
2: It's as ridiculous and fun as it sounds, and it's a very stacked cast. Yeah, like the names you named are the human people. The people who are voicing the sheep are like people like Julia Louis-Dreyfus and big names in American and British actors. So it's ridiculous, and I'm looking forward to seeing sheep trying to solve a murder, you know.
1: Yes, I'm a bit of a purist. I only named the human actors, not the sheep. I decided just to name the humans that are in the film. Some great voiceover actors there too. All right, and then just for those who like their horror, which is not me, of course. Oh, we've got an Irish horror, psychological. This sounds like definitely one I will be missing, but it's called Hocum. Tell us about this one.
2: Yeah, well, this is a guy played by the good and great Adam Scott, and he's going to Ireland to spread the ashes of his parents in their honeymoon area, you know?
1: Okay.
2: So, and then he's got stuck in a hotel, let's say... If I survive this hotel, I will give it 1 star.
1: Right, no thanks. Just no. I'll give that one a very wide berth. All right, so there's some good movies to see. Yes, Abdullah, we've got to go, but yes?
2: I mean, you can pass it along to your friend, Mariam, you know. I think she would be interested.
1: Yes, that's my friend who likes horror films, and she keeps messaging you now asking you for more recommendations. She needs to stop calling you as well. All right, Abdullah, thank you, my friend. Enjoy the movies. Which one will you see first? Yeah. Mortal Kombat 2? Would that be first on your list?
2: Honestly, Hocum for me.
1: Hocum! Oh, the Irish horror! Get off the radio. We'll talk to you next Thursday.
2: All right. Have a nice weekend, guys.
0: We are live. This is The Byron Cook Show. NBC Loud. The Drive with Harry and Dana on NBC Loud.
4: We love us a good Thursday feel. The weekend is almost here. Now, with Olivia Rodrigo, Lady Gaga, and Teddy Swims dropping new singles, who's going to be at the number one spot at today's top three at three?
5: Yeah, we'll be counting those down. The biggest three hits in the country from 3 p.m. And Tiesto is going to be in the mix with that weekend feeling, officially getting us into the weekend all on the show this afternoon from 3.

0: NBC Loud, this is the Byron Cook Show. You might have heard earlier in the show, we had a bit of a mix-up. We had a WhatsApp come in that said, hey, why are you talking about a National Bride's Day? Why does that exist? Where's the Groom's Day? It was a bit of a call-out for a bit of sexism, actually. It's like, well, hang on, where's the Groom's Day if there's a Bride's Day? But what we were actually talking about was a bride day, which is a South African word for barbecue. We're just having a bit of a laugh with our South African producer over here about Braai Day and the fact that South Africans actually have a holiday dedicated to cooking meat, Braai Day. So there is no Bride's Day as such. But may I say to the only bride in this room, jury, I worry about where this is all headed, I'll be honest. I wouldn't begrudge a bride's day, I don't think. But I noticed there's a new thing in Australia, and maybe you should tell all your Saudi girlfriends about this one.
1: Okay.
0: Obviously, us men already have birthday, right?
1: Yes.
0: There's anniversaries.
1: Yes.
0: So you've got to remember, oh, what's our wedding anniversary? Here's another present.
1: Yes.
0: How many is that now? That's three.
1: Three.
0: And whatever other holidays you have, depending on what part of the world you're in, there's another one, there's another one.
1: Yeah, and Eid also, we must receive, like, gifts from our husband.
0: Oh, so, of course.
1: Yeah.
0: So, yep, there you go. There's your Eid gift as well. Then there's this new thing, at least in Australia and I think the US, called, oh, by the way, you have a baby shower. Here's more gifts.
1: Yes.
0: Don't forget the baby shower.
1: I won't.
0: Your actual wedding, here's a gift. Oh, in Australia at least, your engagement party. Congratulations on your engagement. Here's another gift. How many gifts is that now? 9, 10?
1: Yeah.
0: Anyway, this extra one is called a push present.
2: Oh, yes.
0: The push present is, here's a present. You're pregnant. Here's a present.
1: Yeah, we do have that.
0: Of course you have that.
1: Yeah, of course we do. Yeah.
0: Has your husband had to take out a second mortgage for all these presents that he's got to shell out? It's NBC Loud. NBC Loud.
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0: of your favorite old school bangers.
1: This is Will I Am.
2: Let's get it started.
1: It's David Guetta.
3: Will I take over?
0: Sounds like NBC Loud. Here's more.

0: NBC Loud, already getting WhatsApp messages about the push present. Apparently it is a thing. I mean, it's not just something you see on those reality TV shows that producer Ray East watches. It's not just for the super wealthy. The push present is a thing, and this is where the man says, hey, congratulations, we're having a baby. Here's a big present. But I thought we already had so many other commitments in different days of the year and different days. But this one comes from Saf. OMG, a push present is important, with about 5 exclamation marks. The moment I knew I was pregnant, I added it to the hubby's list. Oh, we are up for a lot of gifts, aren't we? And fair enough.
1: Yeah.
0: Let's go old school before we get to sports. Champions League final. We now know both teams are going to be playing May 30th. That is next. NBC Loud.
2: 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Play on, play it. Yo, Trey, drop the verse.

0: but the rent. MBC Loud Old School, Black Street, featuring Dr. Dre, back to the 90s. Look at that weekend feeling on the Byron Cook Show. Good morning. Sunday to Thursday mornings, 6 till 10. Are you going to miss me over the weekend, guys? I mean, we're not going to see each other for a couple of days.
1: Yeah, I will miss you.
0: Oh, thank you. Reese,
2: yeah. It's only 2 days.
0: Anyway, let's check your traffic. NBC Loud, Saudi traffic. I was waiting for that. A 1 out of 2 ain't bad. Correct answer. Go to the head of the class, intern, jury. In Riyadh, how are we looking at the moment? We have some traffic on Western and Eastern Ring Road, as well as King Fahad Road northbound. We've also got traffic there, Jeddah Road in Dharat Laban. For Dammam in the Eastern Province, we are going slow in the city centre and Jeddah. So we get set for that big King's Cup final tomorrow night in Jeddah. Palestine Road and the Al Andalus Highway are looking busy. If you spot any problems, let us know by phone or WhatsApp. The number is 011-510-9555. NBC Loud Sports. Let's start with the UEFA Champions League. We now know the two teams that will play off in the final May 30th in Budapest. It doesn't get any bigger than the UEFA Champions League. Last night, PSG with a huge win. It was a 1-1 draw with Bayern Munich, but it got them through 6-5 on aggregate in a tense semi-final clash. You know who scored in the third minute? One of the greatest players in the world, Dembele.
3: Here's Kvaratskhelia, and he's getting away from Upamecano and pulling it back beautifully. And Dembele has broken the deadlock already.
0: Oh boy, that was an early one. Harry Kane scores in stoppage time for Bayern, but it was not enough. So PSG against Arsenal. Jury, your brother, his team, he cries when they lose against my son's team, and my son lives in Paris.
1: Yes.
0: Only one of them is going to be not crying. So anyway, that's May the 30th. King's Cup final, we mentioned this, and we actually have the owner of the team on our show a bit later, Al Khulood. This would be a huge upset if they can beat Al Hilal tomorrow night in the King's Cup in Jeddah. 60,000 people will be there. There's a waiting list of 1.2 million people.
2: That's insane.
0: That want to be there for the King's Cup final. So tomorrow night, and you can watch it on NBC Action. If you're not lucky enough to be at the ground there in Jeddah, 9 p.m. NBC Action. Al Hilal want to make it their 10th title, whereas Al Khulood, well, this is new territory for Al Khulood. You know, the Al Hilal payroll is 20 times higher than the Al Khulood payroll. That would be wild if they won. Anyway, we're looking forward to it. The pregame on NBC Action starts at 8 p.m. tomorrow night. We are Saudi's number one hit music station. One of our faves from Sweden, Zara Larsson, is next with Midnight Sun.

0: NBC Loud. Get ready for a very bad joke, guys. You've been warned. A bad joke. Are you listening? That's Young Cook right there with Seven. No relation.
1: No relation?
0: To Byron Cook.
1: Oh. Dad joke.
0: Thank you very much. Thank you very much. Young Cook right there. No, I'm sick of people saying, is Young Cook your brother? No, he's not. But nevertheless.
1: I don't think anyone's ever asked that.
0: Thank you very much. It is the Byron Cook Show here on NBC Loud. And we love our new music. Now, Laughter wasn't able to pop in this morning for her normal Laughter Thursdays, where she tells us what's happening on the Laughter Likes show. But it is back tomorrow night here on NBC Loud. And she'll be joined by Saudi rockers and alternative pioneers Gimmix. Now, Gimmix are an alternative rock band from Saudi, and they've lit up stages. They've even opened for Guns N' Roses.
1: Oh, wow.
2: Ooh.
1: That's big.
0: That's
1: yeah.
0: a cool gig. You know, when you're sort of backstage and you can see Axl Rose there and Slash with his top hat,
1: yeah,
0: you're thinking, wow, we're doing okay. Like, that's Slash. Well done. So it's Gimmix. They'll talk about how they broke new ground in the kingdom with their take on alternative rock. So that is tomorrow night with Laughter. Gimmix, the Saudi rockers, and exclusive songs from local artists, as well as a sneak peek at the next future global hits. The Laughter Likes Show, 6 p.m. tomorrow, NBC Loud. And by the way, and I love this, she puts all the episodes on NBC Shahid. You know, we should really think about that here on the Byron Cook Show. I mean, we probably should look at that. We can put all of our stuff on NBC Shahid.
1: We can. We're also on Mood.
0: We're on NBC Mood,
1: yes.
0: But it's not about us. It's about Laughter. So make sure you check it out. That new episode with Gimmick streaming now and on NBC Loud tomorrow night, 6 p.m.
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0: Loud. I bet Laughter would like this one. It's the new Teddy Swims. It's real soulful feel. It's called Mr. Know-It-All on NBC Loud.

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0: NBC Loud, the Byron Cook Show. Tune in after nine. The owner of the Al Khulood Football Club, Ben Harburg, is going to join us on the eve of the biggest game in the history of his football club. Al Hilal is who they have to take on tomorrow night in Jeddah in the King's Cup final. So that'll be a great guest. A couple of hits ago, we were talking about this local rock band in Saudi called Gimmicks that had the chance to open for Guns N' Roses. And we thought, how cool is that to put on your resume? I was the opening act for Guns N' Roses. And Gimmicks will be on Laughter's show tomorrow night, the Laughter Like show from 6. And it reminded me of a couple of instances where my friends have kind of, well, they've exaggerated a little bit. Like in that case, Gimmicks legitimately were the opening act for Guns N' Roses. They got on the stage, they played, then there was a gap, then Guns N' Roses came on. That's how it works.
1: Yes.
0: I had a friend who was a DJ, okay, and like he was a good DJ, but I remember it was the night of Taylor Swift, the big show at Marvel Stadium in Melbourne.
1: Yes.
0: And this DJ friend of mine, he played like, it was the equivalent of a function in one of the sort of the corporate little corporate boxes.
1: Yes.
0: So he would have been entertaining a solid 40 people in there.
1: Yeah.
0: And I did note on this DJ's kind of hype reel afterwards, achievements include opening act for Taylor Swift.
1: That is not.
0: No. You were actually DJing while people were eating hors d'oeuvres.
2: Sipping their coffee.
0: In a corporate bar. Then another friend of mine. This was a guy who put himself down as an MC, okay? I'm not kidding. And good luck to him. He's great. And he's actually gone on to do some really cool things in his career. But I think when he was sort of reaching in the early stages of his career, he said he MC'd the AFL Grand Final at the Melbourne Cricket Ground. He was the MC.
2: That's big.
3: Oh.
0: He actually was one of the guys with the megaphone directing people in, like, Gate 4 for members. NBC Loud.

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1: 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They play in the King's Cup final tomorrow night.

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1: NBC Loud, Saudi traffic.
0: Almost 9 a.m. We've got that weekend feeling. We're almost there. We've got to get through this traffic in the capital on our way to work, Western and Eastern Ring Road, with some traffic. Also, it's getting busier into the DQ at the moment, Al Safarat and Jeddah Road, and nearby Darat Laban is seeing some delays. For Dammam, you're going slow in the city centre, and in Jeddah, we are getting busy on the Al Andalus Highway right now. If you spot any problems, you can let us know. It's 011 510 9555 on the phone and on the WhatsApp. Tomorrow night's Kings Cup final sees Al Hilal looking to try and make it 10 Kings Cups against a team you may not follow too closely called Al Khulood. And this would be one of the great upsets in the history of football if Al Khulood can beat Al Hilal tomorrow night. We're going to speak to Al Khulood's owner, Ben Harbour. Give us two hits and we'll get to him. It's going to be a great chat. You know, I put a poll up on my own Instagram, Byron Cook with an E on the end on my Instagram. I've taken a poll and here was my question, because I was promoting that Ben Harbour's on the show this morning. Who do you want to win the King's Cup final? Al Hilal or the underdogs Al Khulood? Do you want to see the results?
2: Yeah.
0: Okay, here we go. Sorry, I'll put your mic on, Jury. Here are the results so far. Al Hilal, 11%.
2: What?
0: The underdogs, Al Khulood, 89%.
2: Oh, my God.
0: Because anybody who doesn't root for Al Hilal wants Al Khulood to beat them. We'll get to him next. Ben Harbour, our guest on NBC Loud. It's coming up.

0: Bruno Mars on NBC Loud. It's Risk It All, 9:07, and we are live. Well, tomorrow night, Al Hilal and Al Khulood face off in the Kings Cup final, 9 p.m. on NBC Action. This is one of the great stories in football for the year, and it's with great pleasure I announce our guest this morning. He has been the driving force behind Al Khulood being the first foreign-owned club in the Saudi Pro League. He's an American investor. He's a sports executive. He is chairman, of course, of the Harburg Group. It is Ben Harburg on a very busy day. Welcome to the Byron Cook Show, Ben.
1: Good to be with you.
0: Gee, we've done well here to get you. I don't even know where to begin, Ben. Obviously, your journey, it's a quick call on the eve of the biggest game in the history of your football club. So we're not going to be able to do a This Is Your Life and make this a half-hour interview. But I at least want to ask you this question. Why the Saudi Pro League? You've invested in other sporting investments, including a team in Spain. Why the Saudi Pro League? And then why the region Al Qassim, of course, which is where Al Khulood hails from?
1: Well, football has a monopoly in Saudi Arabia. There's really no country in the world that has a more rabid per capita football fan base than Saudi Arabia. 81% of Saudis would declare themselves football fans and watch regularly, where that number is often 50%, even in many European countries where we think are kind of the bread and butter of football. So just the cultural, economic, political, geopolitical impact of football in Saudi Arabia is off the charts relative to other countries. Anywhere you go, people are speaking about football. And then Qassim, specifically because it's kind of a breadbasket for the country. It's, you know, everywhere you go around Saudi Arabia, you meet people from Qassim. There's this kind of Qassimi mafia that is pervasive across business, politics, civil service. So it's a really vibrant part of the country. It's in relatively close proximity to the capital. So I drive back and forth between the two. But all that combined to just a really unique opportunity where if I could be the first, the key for me was not being the first foreign owner. It was to be the first private owner in the kingdom. I'm really the first individual and purely commercially non-government affiliated company to own a club and to operate in a market with so much potential, so much capital being invested, but still a high degree of inefficiency today. Presented a really interesting opportunity to get involved.
0: Yeah, absolutely. And look, we could talk about an outstanding and competitive season in the Saudi Pro League, but it's this King's Cup. And for those who want to reference perhaps English football, this is Saudi's FA Cup. It's a knockout tournament. Anyone can make the final, and along the way, you have to knock off some big scalps. And it's exactly what you did with Al Khulood in that semi-final, a 2-2 draw with the might of Al Ettihad, who'd probably penned themselves in for a final in Jeddah, hadn't they? Let's be honest. They would have gone, right, can't wait to play Al Hilal in the final in Jeddah. Obviously, you guys didn't read the script. You've beaten them on penalties 5-4. What was that like as the owner of the football club?
1: It was a roller coaster. I had never been through a penalty shootout in my ownership history. And it was at home. I was standing in the stands, surrounded by our fans. It was a hugely emotional moment that was stunningly captured on camera, unbeknownst to me. And I kind of just melted down in disbelief. There was no kind of let's go moment out of my mouth. It was just a total meltdown.
0: Well, hopefully similar scenes tomorrow night. Our guest this morning is the owner of the underdogs in tomorrow night's Kings Cup final, Al Khulood. They face off against Al Hilal, and you can watch it on NBC Action from 9 p.m. tomorrow night. Can they win it? Do they believe they can win it? We'll ask Ben that next.

0: NBC Loud, good morning. It's the Byron Cook Show on the eve of the King's Cup final. Al Hilal versus Al Khulood. It's tomorrow night in Jeddah. You can watch it on NBC Action from 9 p.m. And we have, as our guest this morning on the line, the owner of Al Khulood, the first foreign-owned club in Saudi Pro League history, getting set for the night of his life and his club's life tomorrow night. Ben Harburg is on the line. You've already beaten Al Ittihad on your way to this final, but to be playing the might of Al Hilal. I mean, you talk about an underdog story. You just couldn't have scripted it any better, Ben.
1: It is beautiful. I mean, again, and even, you know, a lot of the biggest players that were down, Ittihad shifted over to Hilal in the winter transfer window. So Benzema is there now, Darwin Nunez, Theo Hernandez, Marcus Leonardo. It's just a murderer's row. You know, the transfer fees on one of their players are bigger, or two or three times bigger than our entire roster's value.
2: Wow.
1: So there is not a more diametrically opposed and unbalanced match that you can imagine.
0: And is that the attitude? Obviously, your players come in with a belief, but do you also come in with that perspective? I mean, you are probably one of the great underdogs in the history of any final anywhere in the world.
1: Yeah, it's rare to have something like this. Even in Saudi Arabia, historically, you've

0: actually overcome many of these high budget, you know, celebrity laden clubs.
1: Wow. Well, I tell you what, Ben, where are we looking in the stands for you? Because we're on NBC Action tomorrow night, live from 9 p.m. There's a pregame from 8 p.m. This is going to be a very big night on NBC. Where will you be? We want lots of shots of you in the crowd during the game.
0: I don't know if you want to see me, and I might actually go hide. My mentor, Billy Bean, and I share this proclivity to try to go run away when a game starts to get really intense. Sadly, you know, there will be an ultra section, but I don't know if they'll let me be there. So I don't know where you'll find me, but usually I'm moving around.
1: And what about the ticket allocation? We might just ask you that before you leave. You're obviously a smaller club. Your capacity of your home games, smaller than that of Al Hilal, but we've got 60,000 capacity. How does that work in terms of the Al Hilal members, your members, and of course, some neutrals that, dare I say, will be on your team?
0: Yeah, we tried very hard to recruit them. We actually issued kind of a rent-a-fan letter last night trying to propose that, you know, fans across the kingdom join us for just a day without risk of cheating on their home team.
1: Right.
0: And that had a really, really wonderful result. I don't know what the makeup will be. There was initially it was going to be a 50-50 split, but then they kind of just opened up tickets to the general public, and there are just two ultra sections on either end of the pitch that have a couple thousand seats in them for each club. I imagine they will be the vast majority. That at one point ticket demand 2 days ago reached 1.2 million people in the queue to buy tickets.
1: Whoa!
0: I have no idea what to expect, but. Certainly, we are hoping for a lot of neutrals to come out and support us. So, but I expect we'll always be the smaller club, as we are in all aspects of this dynamic.
1: Well, on this show, we have producer Ayis, who's an Al Qadisiyah fan in the Eastern Province. You have myself, an Al Nasser fan, and even intern Jury, who's an Al Etihad fan from Jeddah. And I can safely say we're all on your team, Ben.
0: Bless you.
1: Go, Al Kalu. Bring me a jersey. Let's go. Yalla.
0: All right, my friend, I'd love to. My honor.
1: No, I wasn't asking you to get me one. I was asking producer Ayis to buy me one. Anyway, good on you, Ben. Have a great night tomorrow night. We're so proud of what you and your team have achieved.
0: Thank you so much.
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1: Oh, man, everyone except for the Al Hilal fans would love to see them get a miracle win tomorrow night. One Republic right now with the loud hit Need Your Love on the Byron Cook Show. Don't need

0: Not just the King's Cup final tomorrow night, the Champions League.
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0: 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No matter what we're talking about, we love when you call us or send us a WhatsApp 011 510 9555. They say, someone said, I can't remember where I read it, but someone's name is the most beautiful sound to them in the world. Like if I use your name, Jury, if I say, hi, Jury, if someone who doesn't know you all that well calls you by name, you just love it. You know what I mean? You feel special. You're like, oh, they know my name.
1: Yes.
2: Yeah, I agree.
0: Yeah, it's a beautiful thing to use. The problem is when you get someone's name wrong over a long period of time, for example. I've got a couple of these. One of my friends, her name is Asma, right? And Asma likes to watch movies. She's a bit of a movie nerd. And our movie guy, Abdullah from Jeddah, sometimes, I mean, I obviously have a direct link to Abdullah. He does our movie reports on a Thursday, but we WhatsApp each other all the time. When I'm in Jeddah, I catch up with Abdullah. He's a friend of mine, right?
1: Yeah.
0: For some reason, he recommended some horror films that I watch with my friend Asma, but he's always thought her name was Mariam.
2: Why?
0: That's not even, it's not even close.
2: Yeah.
0: It's not even near. There's no part of Mariam that sounds like Asma. There's one M in there. And there's an A somewhere in there. But overall, I don't know what he's thinking.
1: I wonder why Mariam.
0: Now, hopefully he's not listening right now because I've never been brave enough because it's too far gone now. It's been months. So now he keeps saying, even on the report last Thursday, he said, yeah, there's a horror film for your friend Mariam that she might like.
1: Yeah.
0: Thank you, Abdullah. I'll pass that on to Mariam. That's not her name. But it's too late now.
1: Yeah, she's Mariam now.
0: There was a guy in a store that I go to quite a bit in Riyadh, and it's pretty cool because he's a big fan of NBC Loud, and he listens to our show. And for months, I'm not kidding, for months, I thought his name was Ronald. And I kept saying, Ronald, my man, Ronald! Kefalek, Ronald!
2: What's his name?
0: Well, he lets me know months later. I don't know. He should have done what I've done with Abdullah, with Mariam, who's not Mariam. He should have just let me keep calling him Ronald. It was a really awkward moment. Months later, it was about last week, he said, I've been meaning to say to you, my name actually is not Ronald. Oh. His name is Gerald.
2: What? Oh, my God.
0: ends in Uld. Gerald. Ronald Gerald. It's closer than Asma and Mariam.
1: Yeah.
0: NBC Loud. Sorry about that, Gerald.
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0: NBC Loud, good morning. We've got that weekend feeling. It's Disco Lines featuring Tinashe on the Byron Cook Show. New music tomorrow night, the Laughter Like Show with Saudi rockers and alternative pioneers Gimmicks joining Laughter tomorrow night at 6 p.m. on NBC Loud. You know, they actually opened for Guns N' Roses when the Gunners played in Riyadh. That's a huge gig for Gimmicks. They'll tell Laughter about how they broke new ground in the kingdom with their take on alternative rock. So that's tomorrow night, the Laughter Likes podcast as well. If you can't wait till tomorrow night, that is up on NBC Shahid now.
1: NBC Loud, Saudi traffic.
0: How are we looking on this Thursday morning as we roll into the weekend? Well, we've got some roadways in Riyadh experiencing some traffic, funnily enough. King Fahad Road northbound, Jeddah Road in Darat Laban. We've also got Western and Eastern Ring Road with some traffic. And if you're waiting there at the checkpoints, at the DQ, it's taking you some time this morning. Dammam looks okay, other than going slow in the city centre. And Jeddah, well, we're getting set for the big King's Cup final tomorrow night. Palestine Road and the Al-Andalus Highway. If you spot any problems, let us know by phone or WhatsApp 011-510-9555.
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0: Rayce, I'm going to put you on the spot. At the end of this sports report, I'm going to want some NBA playoff scores. I know you're thinking, oh, I've got to do more work, do I? Yes, you do. But in the meantime, we'll start with the UEFA Champions League result from late last night. These games kick off at 10 p.m. Saudi time. Bit past our bedtime, but what a result it was for PSG. They are heading to another Champions League final after drawing 1-1 with Bayern Munich. They won 6-5 on aggregate.
2: Here's Kvaratskhelia. He's getting away from Upamecano and pulling it back beautifully.
0: Wow, it took Dembele 3 minutes to score for PSG. Bayern pushed hard, but they couldn't break down PSG's organised defence for most of the game. They scored in stoppage time through Harry Kane. That wasn't enough. PSG will now face Arsenal in the final on May the 30th in Budapest. That is a huge showdown. All right, Saudi Pro League, by the way, Ivan Toney, the star for Al Ahly, that was a 3-1 win. He scored a hat-trick over Al Fateh. That keeps their slim title hopes alive in the Saudi Pro League. And, OK, NBA scores, producer Reyes. I know that the Sixers, they, in fact, took on the New York Knicks in Game 2 of that semi-final series in the East.
3: They did, and the final score for that, the Knicks 108 and the Sixers 102.
0: Okay, so Knicks up 2-0, but they're the two home court games. Now it moves to Philly for two games, so we'll see if they can level it up. And then what about in the Western Conference this morning?
3: Yes, so the Spurs 133 and Timberwolves 95.
0: Oh, and we call that a
3: blowout!
0: Blowout!
3: Yes!
0: You are learning. That's a blowout result. I tell you, by the end of the playoffs, you might know something about basketball. It's now 1-1 in that series between the Spurs and the T-Wolves, whose star player, it's the name of a superhero, T-Wolves star player...
3: The Ant-Man!
0: Yes! The Ant-Man!
3: Anthony!
0: Anthony Edwards! You almost got the whole name there.

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1: We love us a good Thursday feel. The weekend is almost here. Now, with Olivia Rodrigo, Lady Gaga, and Teddy Swims dropping new singles, who's going to be at the number one spot at today's top three at three?
2: Yeah, we'll be counting those down. The biggest three hits in the country from 3 p.m. And Tiesto is going to be in the mix with that weekend feeling, officially getting us into the weekend all on the show this afternoon from 3.
3: Five-word challenge on NBC Loud coming up next. Somba and the loud hit Homewrecker. 9:36, we're live. 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

0: Loud, it's Zara Larsson and Pink Pantheress with Stateside.
1: The five-word challenge.
0: Nizar has given us a call this morning. It's the five-word challenge, a word association game with mixed results, it's fair to say. Sometimes it's a zero, sometimes it's a three. But the goal is to match five, actually. You wouldn't believe it, but the goal is to match five. Nizar, good morning.
2: Good morning.
0: You know, Nizar,
2: we are about to get a high score today.
0: Oh, I love this. That's what this segment needs—a bit of positivity. I've got Mr. Armchair Critic over here.
3: That's the negative Nancy.
0: Producer Reyes, you know, I think part of the problem are the words he comes up with. But anyway, we won't point fingers. You know the way this works, Nizar. Producer Reyes will just say five words pretty quickly. You'll think of the first word that springs to mind. It's word association. I don't listen to that part of the game. And then I rejoin you and we see if our minds work in the same way. If they are simpatico, I believe is the Spanish word for that. Okay.
2: Yes,
0: there we go. See, look, we're already simpatico, aren't we? Okay, I'll block my ears.
3: I can't with you.
0: Have fun. Bye-bye.
3: Chair.
2: Sit.
3: Email.
2: Warning.
3: Traffic.
2: Yum.
3: Alarm.
2: Wake up.
3: Socks.
2: Two.
3: Yes.
0: All right. Here we go. We're feeling good.
3: Okay.
0: Bit of a chuckle there from Producer Reyes. Bit of comedy in there. Didn't hear it because my ears were blocked. Okay. Yalla.
3: Chair.
0: Table.
3: Email.
0: Address.
3: Traffic.
0: Jam.
3: Alarm.
0: Clock.
3: Socks.
0: Shoes. Bang. Five. Surely the five. I said the most obvious things possible. That's the five.
3: You got one.
0: One?
2: I believe it's two.
0: You think it might be two?
2: And socks, shoe, right?
3: No. So for socks, did you say shoes? I thought you said two.
2: Yeah. No, I said shoes.
0: See, it's two.
3: That's two.
0: See, man,
3: I mean,
0: this game is hard enough without you just deducting points because you feel like it. I'm so sorry about him. Oh, man. Okay, so we got two, actually. We got double what you said we got. 100% more than what you gave us. What were the three we got wrong?
3: So, chair, you said table.
0: Great
3: and
0: answer.
3: Nizar said sit.
0: Okay, yeah, no fair.
3: Email, you said address.
0: Great answer.
3: Nizar said warning.
0: Come, email warning?
3: Yeah, you get your warnings via email, don't you?
0: Well, how many more? Nizar, you must get in trouble a lot. I don't think I've ever received a warning.
2: I'm an employee.
0: And then what was the other one we messed up?
3: Alarm clock.
0: You great answer.
3: Clock, and Nizar said wake up.
0: Yeah, it's solid, although two words. Look, you did great. I felt that, if I do say so myself, that was my best ever performance.
3: I think so. It was very fast.
0: I really appreciate it. Nizar, we got two out of five. That is 40%. So obviously that would still be a fail if we were at school.
2: Yeah, thank you very much.
0: We play this time every weekday morning. Appreciate you playing. Thank you for listening to us, Nizar. You sound like a good, fun guy. And we'll do it again, same time, right here, weekday mornings. The five.

0: Dominic Fike right there with the loud hit Baby Doll. Fun fact, he wrote that in 2018, and it wasn't until it blew up on TikTok that it became the number one trending song that it is today, 8 years later. Can you believe it? All right, that's it for our show for another week. A big week here on the Byron Cook Show. All roads lead to tomorrow night, the King's Cup final in Jeddah. 60,000 people will be there to watch Al Hilal go for their 10th. And Al Khulood go for their first. We had the owner of Al Khulood on the show earlier. Wasn't that an amazing chat?
1: It was lovely.
0: Like,
1: I'm hoping they will win.
0: Everyone, producer Ayes, that doesn't cheer for Al Hilal, of course, is going to be going for these guys. I mean, the payroll of the Al Khulood team is 1/20th of the Al Hilal team. Apparently, Ben was saying, the owner of Al Khulood, that the transfer fee of one player for Al Hilal, say Benzema, is more than what they pay their entire squad.
1: That's ridiculous.
0: I mean, this is wild. So look, it's on tomorrow night, and if you're not able to get to the game, and everyone wants to be there, but not everyone can, you can watch it on NBC Action. That's going to be on tomorrow night, the King's Cup final at 9 p.m. That is a must watch. Don't miss it. Have a great weekend. We're back for the best of the Byron Cook Show, 10 a.m. Saturday. Ryan Seacrest is next.
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1: Nice to have you. Sip it down. Sip it down, the coffee. I had a dream. I had a nightmare last night, Sisney and Tanya, that someone came into my... It was someone that was like staying with me. It was a friend or something, a buddy of mine, and came into my kitchen and completely took away... Like I prepare my water in the coffee maker before I go to sleep at night and completely used the coffee machine and didn't clean it at night before they went to sleep. I was already in bed. And I thought, well, that's going to set me back by 7 minutes, right?
2: Sure.
1: I mean, that's a big deal. Somebody coming in there and using the coffee machine that was preset. No, can't happen.

0: NBC Loud. Seacrest with you. Sissany Tanya here. Thanks for being on with us.
1: By the way, Ryan.
2: Yes.
1: I met Akon the other day.
0: You met Akon?
1: He was in here in the building, and we got to chatting, and he had only the nicest things to say about you and your mom.
0: Okay, so tell me.
1: Because they were neighbors, right?
0: Well, so yeah, Akon moved into the house next door to my parents in Atlanta, and they got invited to a party at his house, and my mom and dad called, and they're like, should we go? Should we not go?
1: Oh, and there was multiple times, even just when he was having his own parties, that maybe he didn't even invite your mom to. She would stop by with cookies and stuff, and he's like, and we're all hanging out. We just have the girls over. And there's Ryan's mom with a tray of cookies.
0: Right. Did he talk about the cars? He would drive by my mom taking a walk and offer to take her to the mall?
1: He didn't, but I told him that he needs to stop by and visit because obviously you guys have a lot to catch up on.
0: Akon, a legend,
1: legend
0: in my mom's mind.
1: I know.
0: You didn't know that there was a collab with Connie and Akon.
1: No.
0: You knew about the smack that with Eminem, but you didn't know about Akon and Connie.
1: Yeah.
0: All right. I'm so happy. Yeah, Akon, if you or your people are listening, let's go. We got to rehash. Got to relive those moments, the memories.
1: I'll never forget
0: it. He'd drive down the street. My mom would be on her walk. And he'd be going sometimes to the mall, and he'd offer my mom a ride to Perimeter Mall.
1: Oh,
0: the mall
1: that.
0: Around the corner. Yeah. She wanted to go. Can you imagine she rolls up? I think he had the car with the doors on the flip up or something.
1: Yeah, and that was before anybody had those.

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You will feel better about your workout if you avoid these. And I was thinking, well, exercises? It's not that. You feel better about your workout if you avoid these. And I got a quote of the day coming up next. Hang on to

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1: This week, I'm joined by Gimmicks Band, who have opened up for the likes of Guns N' Roses. Also lined up, my homegrown track of the week. Don't miss it tonight, 6 p.m.
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0: It's NBC Loud. So there's a study that says you're going to feel better about your workout. You're going to feel better about your body. You're going to be less tired. You're going to be more calm after workout.
1: What?
0: If you avoid these.
1: I'm very curious. That's a lot of benefits.
0: Of the three of us, Tanya likes these more than we do.
1: But she likes them, but she should avoid them?
0: Well, she should if she wants to be calm, get a better workout, and all that.
1: Okay, so what is it?
0: Mirrors.
1: Oh!
0: Mirrors.
1: My God.
0: You gotta avoid mirrors. Mirrors make everything better.
1: I can see this. Yes.
0: Mirrors make everything better. Today's quote. One of the first signs of real love is the moment you realize that someone is trying their very best to understand you. They actually care enough to try and understand why you're so weird.
2: Oh, sweet.
0: Why you're so you. Why you're so unique. Maybe that's a better word.

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2: You played it cool and I played it dumb. 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So convincing, you made it look fun. Laugh it off, but the damage is done. Saying, baby, just relax.

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1: It is Seacrest here. Taylor Swift's lyrics are clearly inspired by all-time female songwriter greats like Joni Mitchell, Dolly Parton, Carole King. And you might be surprised to learn Taylor just gives as much credit to the boys. In a new interview, she revealed the impact the bands like Fall Out Boy and Dashboard Confessionals had on her. 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

0: 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Follow us on socials at NBC Loud FM. Thanks for being with us. You know, there's something about memory, right? Like,
1: yeah.
0: Something about memory. I've read about this, but I can't remember what I read.
1: Sure.
0: Hang on. On the way, right here, NBC Loud. Take

0: week. There are so many things that come in, and there's so much traffic coming in and out.
1: Yeah.
0: But once I go through that traffic, I'm done with it. Like, I got to move on to the next week.
1: For
0: right?
1: Sure.
0: So many things. There's an influx of things, and they just like pass through like a
1: mm-hmm.
0: pipe.
1: Mm-hmm.
0: Then there's something that like I see out of place, or I remember you saying that struck me in a way that I can not get past it, and I can recite it verbatim.
1: Yeah. It's called selective memory.
2: Memory.
0: I don't think so. I think it's scarred emotion memory. Like when somebody says something to you that like impacts you in a bad way, you don't forget that.
2: Yes. Can I give you a tip on how to remember your passwords?
0: Yes. Write them down. Put them in your notes.
2: No. Create a contact in your phone. Okay. So let's say it's your Amazon password. You create a contact that says Amazon. You put the email and the password in notes.
1: Hacked.
2: So you're just going to memorize everything in your life?
1: Well, that's kind of the point.
0: You're supposed to have a little bit of secrecy with your passwords. Like, telephone. Oh, password. Apple ID.
2: It's amazing because
0: now
2: I just go to my contacts, and if I'm, like, looking for my...
0: Yeah, but so can everybody else that gets into your phone
2: now. Exactly. Who might be looking at my phone besides me?
0: I don't know. Who might hold it up while you're asleep?

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1: Miley Cyrus flexed multiple creative muscles with last year's visual album, Something Beautiful, including her acting skills, which is something that she hasn't really utilized since Hannah Montana outside of a Black Mirror episode. But now she's actively seeking a new role. And her itch to return to acting is for an interesting reason. 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
2: Time stood still, just like a photograph you made me feel. 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
1: Baby skunks, not just you. It is peak baby skunk season. What's going on? Next.
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1: We love us a good Thursday feel. The weekend is almost here. Now, with Olivia Rodrigo, Lady Gaga, and Teddy Swims dropping new singles, who's going to be at the number one spot at today's top three at three?
2: Yeah, we'll be counting those down. The biggest three hits in the country from 3 p.m. And Tiesto is going to be in the mix with that weekend feeling, officially getting us into the weekend all on the show this afternoon from 3.

0: Hey, it is Ryan Seacrest on NBC Loud. Skunks are, you know, they are really beautiful.
1: You know, I was a Boy Scout back in the day, and I did have experience with skunks.
2: What were you taught?
1: It's like anything else. Like, you're in their space. Like, don't approach them. First of all, don't make eye contact. Let me tell you, don't make eye contact with a skunk. You don't make eye contact with anything, but not a skunk. And then the skunk will cue, has cues. There's cues before the spray. The skunk will stomp.
2: Really?
1: Then you know the spray is coming, so get away. And the skunk's tail will come up.
2: Oh my gosh.
1: And then when that tail comes up, that's time the spray is coming next.
2: Yeah.
1: So you do get hints, cues.
2: I was reading that they don't want to mess with you. So yes.
1: No, if they
2: you
1: don't want just... to use all that. I don't know. They've been eating stuff to occupy that space to carry all around that odor. They don't want to waste it.
2: Right. So you just leave them alone. They'll leave you alone. And
1: do they die like a bee? Or no? They keep going.
2: No, they keep growing up and have skunk families and all the things.
1: Well, doesn't one of those stingers die after they sting you?
2: Mm-hmm. Those are bees, yeah.
1: Yeah, well, does a skunk die after it sprays you?
2: I don't think so, but I don't know if there's a wait time for the next time he can spray.
1: Yeah, I wonder, that's interesting. I wonder how the skunk replenishes the odor and where this odor is stored. Is it through the things that they eat? This, I don't know. I didn't learn this part.
2: I didn't either. By the way, baby skunks are called kits.
1: Well, let's don't mess with the kits.
2: The more you know.

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1: Let's get the party started. 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That's when I knew that your heart was scarring. Friends to lovers need a part to star in. Like, wait, babe, let me ask your pardon.

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1: So if you're trying to figure out, like, all right, I want to have a great weekend, I got free time, or at least I want to vision board a great weekend, here's what they say. Scientists actually say is the best weekend. There's a little bit of detail here, so I don't know if you want to jot this down, but think about this. Sleep 8 hours a day with a 40-minute nap. Gosh, that sounds great. I'm cutting the nap out. Have 2 hours for a hobby. Tanya, figure one out by then. Socialize at 2 events. That seems like a lot, but this is what they say. Exercise for 45 minutes, 2 hours of chores, and 4 hours of nothing planned. I'm going to hone in on the nothing planned. That's the part I never spend 4 hours doing. Never.
2: Never.
3: Even on the weekends? That's like when I have the nothing planned hours.
1: No, I'm trying to figure out plans.
3: Like, you need to recharge your body. You resting, laying, veggie.
1: Lazy.
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1: We love us a good Thursday feel. The weekend is almost here. Now, with Olivia Rodrigo, Lady Gaga, and Teddy Swims dropping new singles, who's going to be at the number one spot at today's top three at three?
2: Yeah, we'll be counting those down. The biggest three hits in the country from 3 p.m. And Tiesto is going to be in the mix with that weekend feeling, officially getting us into the weekend all on the show this afternoon from 3.

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1: It is Seacrest here.
2: Jealousy. Does it exist in your blood, Sissany?
3: Only if it's... No, I don't think
1: yes
3: it does.
1: Yes or no? Yes or no?
3: No.
1: Yes?
3: Now.
1: Okay, fine. Yes or no? Tanya, does it exist in your blood?
3: Yes.
1: Me too. Yes, yes, and yes. Capital yes. This is not a difficult question to answer, Tiffany.
3: Well,
1: no,
3: it is
1: fine.
3: For me. I think it's the situation. It's a whole thing.
1: It's not situational. Do you have it in your
3: right.
1: blood?
3: I
1: Yay?
3: Don't.
1: Nay.
3: I don't think I do. I get jealous when
1: Sophia.
3: He's on the phone for too long.
1: I get jealous that he gets jealous, that you get jealous of his jealousy. Sophia.
4: It runs
1: Do you get jealous?
4: Thick.
1: Yeah, right. Yeah. It's okay. We need to not be ashamed of jealousy.
3: I don't think I'm ashamed
1: of,
3: it. I just don't know that I have it.
1: No, I'm not talking to
3: it.
1: You.
3: Talk to me.
1: I'm talking to everybody else. We don't need to feel bad about jealousy. Like, why has that become such a toxic word?
3: Well, it is a toxic thing to be jealous.
1: But so what?
3: No.
1: It's real.
3: No, you should
1: I
3: be confident in your own skin and not let that affect you.
1: Would
4: it's not
1: be,
4: about that. I literally get jealous if he's scrolling on his phone for too long and
3: he's
4: not talking
3: weird.
4: To me.
3: That's codependency. That's not jealousy.
4: No,
1: it's I called human nature.
4: Yes, thank you.
3: Well, it's called human nature. It's not jealousy. Jealousy is a completely different category.
1: I also want to say to people that preach to me, stop preaching to me. Jealousy's fine for me. Fine with it.
4: I'm fine with it.

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1: 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Are you traveling? 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The germiest
2: seat
1: on the plane. 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
1: All right, it's Ryan Seacrest, Sisney, and Tanya here.
0: So are you traveling soon?
1: If you are, well, be aware of this. It's the germiest seat on the plane. Are you ready? The two germiest places to sit. Aisle seats up front and aisle seats near the bathroom. I guess aisle seats are touched by every passenger in the row, often multiple times, and the highest traffic right there in front of the bathroom. So think about that, and especially if you've got that seat

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1: It's Ray.
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1: Northwest, the daughter of Kim Kardashian and Kanye, is still only 12 years old. And while she might not even be a teenager quite yet, she just released her EP, her debut, North Forever. And it's uniquely her, a six-track effort that blends rap, pop, punk, metal, all that stuff, and trap beats too, into something progressive and impossible to categorize. 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
1: So I dropped out of college. I'll tell you that if you didn't know. Went to University of Georgia for a year, and I dropped out because I wanted to move out here to pursue all this stuff. That was not what you did. If you got into college, if you're lucky enough to do it and get there, then you stayed. Then the next day after college graduation, you got married. Then the next day you had kids. Okay, I was like, well, that's not my program. That's not my program.
2: Not really
1: that's
2: like what they that. Told By me. The not way, like that I anymore. Use you as an example all the time. That you don't necessarily need to go to college to be successful.
1: Thank you. But it is a good thing if you can go to college. And they're making it a little bit more bite-sized. So the talk is going from 4 to 3 years. And a lot of colleges are doing this. The idea is to help reduce dropout rates and the expenses of college.
2: For
1: but
2: sure.
1: How many are following this lead now, Sissany?
2: Apparently nearly 60 colleges across the U.S. are either already doing this or seriously considering it, which I'm here for. If you can finish earlier and be done with it and get out, fantastic. You get your credits, you streamline it.
1: Now, is this a product of short attention span? Everything is faster. 3 years is a big commitment.
2: And it probably depends on what major you pick, too, because of technology now, like AI. Like, you're probably learning at a much faster speed than you were, say, 15, 20 years ago.
1: I just think that if you know AI, you know AI. You don't even need 3 years. It's like, if you've got that kind of a brain, you've got that kind of a brain. You know it in 6 months, and you could teach the teacher, right?
2: Imagine.
1: All right. 3 years. Who's for it? I've been a...

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1: 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Also lined up, my homegrown track of the week. 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
1: Sissany and Tanya.
2: I'm stiff from this show. This show has worn me out.
0: Lots of energy exuding from us. Thanks for being here. Tomorrow we're back with a lot more. Have a good day. Take care. Talk soon. On NBC Loud. I've

0: Oh, yeah. This is Pure Old School.
1: What's up? It's JR. It is Thursday. I'm super excited. Why? Because it's the weekend, man. And I'm going to be playing some old school bangers that's definitely going to be party vibes. So if you have a request for any, feel free to hit me up with the party vibes, but just old school bangers, all right? 011-510-955 on our WhatsApp. Here is Don Omar on NBC Loud. Kick it off, the party.

KC Loud is pure old school, and it looks like my man Shawn Mendes has slowed down tremendously on the music and kind of going the fashion route. Now, he hasn't had or announced his own clothing brand, but he has stepped out with his very own Tom Ford sunglasses. Congratulations to him. Here's this.

NBC Loud, it is pure old school for 60 minutes. That was Beyonce with Crazy in Love, and her, Jay-Z, her daughter were all at the Met Gala looking fabulous. And I have to say, after looking at Beyonce now, because, you know, she kind of disappears and then do a concert and pop out at the Met Gala, she looks exactly like her mom. As older as she gets, she looks just like her mom. And I'm sure Blue Ivy is going to do the same thing. She's going to look like Beyonce, even though she kind of looks like Jay-Z as well. Here's Fun. We Are Young on Pure Old School. NBC Love. Give me a second, I...

NBC Loud is pure old school, and French Montana has been living his best life out in New York City, always in fancy cars, luxurious clothes. And, yeah, it's only right to play him on pure old school because this is a party Thursday, all right? It's up to

NBC Loud is pure old school, and Maroon 5 just 2 days ago dropped a new song called Heroin. It's pretty good, but it's nothing like their old school bangers. It's Maroon 5, Wiz Khalifa with Payphone on NBC Loud.

the one time I met her when I was working in Malaysia. 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I remember her team said, listen, do not ask for any pictures, okay? 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And I stuck to it. Me and my team, we said, okay, we won't ask for any pictures. And then she was the one, I can literally say, Dua Lipa asked me to take a picture. She's like, hey, you want a picture? I said, yes. It's crazy town now with Butterfly on Pure Old School. It's NBC Live.

Loud, it's pure old school. What's going on? It's JR. I'm getting out of here. I had so much fun with you playing all your favorite pure old school bangers on this lovely Thursday. Coming up at 3 p.m., we have The Drive with the top three at three, but I'm not going to leave you empty-handed. I still have Maya, Case of X, and now we're getting into Imagine Dragons. Believe

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0: How good was Pure Old School this afternoon? Thank you, Jay. It is The Drive. Harry and Dana, MBC Loud.
1: The MBC Loud. Top three at three.
0: Okay, Dana is off today. She's not here. Hoping she gets better for her return on Sunday. A few days rest will do her well. Now, it's just you and I, and 011-510-9555 is our number here, and you WhatsApp us all week. We get your DMs on socials as well. We put together the top three at three every afternoon based on your messages, based on the songs that you want to hear. It's like a vote, I guess. And here we are. We're going to count down the three biggest songs in the country, kicking it off with number three. I'll take my pride. And I'm so happy to see this in the top three at three, Saudi. You have good taste. It's Sienna Spyro. Listen to this girl's voice. Oh, man, this song just gets better and better. And this is Sienna Spyro letting us know how the whole track came together.
2: Well, it really didn't take long to write, but to finish, it took ages. It was like 9 different versions. It was like a Lauryn Hill vibe at one point, and then it was, you know, back to a ballad. Then it got really fast, and we were trying to record a live band with like trumpets, and then it was like a Silk Sonic kind of thing. It saw the world. It did everything.
0: It's so good to see a raw ballad like this in our playlist and in the top three at three here this afternoon at MBC Loud.

0: NBC Loud, the top three at three, in at number two from Don Toliver.
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0: We are counting down the three biggest hits in the country right now before we head into the weekend. These are the biggest hits of the week as well, because it's a Thursday. Happy Thursday, Saudi. My name is Harry. This is NBC Loud, and we have made it to number one. Yeah, it's a perennial favorite in the number one spot for you, Saudi Arabia. It's by Tame Impala. It is called Dracula. Enjoy the number one song in the country right now. NBC Loud.

0: And that is our number one song this afternoon. In the top three at three here at MBC Loud. We'll count down the three biggest songs in the country again on Sunday from 3 p.m.
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0: Dana is having the day at home, resting. She's not well. Hopefully she'll be okay on Sunday. You got me, and 011-510-9555 is our number here on the WhatsApp. All eyes are going to be on Al Nassr this evening, particularly after the sort of few upsets that's happened with such a solid and consistent team for so long. We're really seeing some dramatic things and scenes in the Saudi Pro League. We're going to go there in the next three songs' time after Lady Gaga here at MBC Lab. Like the

0: From Dominic Fike. It's called Baby Doll here at NBC Loud. It is The Drive. I'm Harry.
1: NBC Loud Sports.
0: All right, we have got to talk about tonight's Saudi Pro League match. The title race is very much alive. Match week 32 is where we're at the moment. And Al Nassr take on Al Shabab. And really, tonight, this could be a season-defining match. Honestly, Al Nassr, they are at the top of the table, but after the defeat to Al Qadsiyah earlier this week, the 16-match winning streak all came to an end, and it allowed Adana's team, Al Hilal, to gain some real momentum as we head into the final stretch of the Saudi Pro League. So this is huge, absolutely huge. Tonight is massive. So if Al Nassr beat Al Shabab, they will steady their title race. They'll move a step closer to what will be Cristiano Ronaldo's very first Saudi League championship. However, if they drop points again after tonight, then Al Hilal will have their momentum on their back and on their side as they head into the final stretch of this Saudi Pro League season. Tonight, we are all watching what Al Nassr do against Al Shabab. It's going to be a really interesting match. And you're going to hear more about it as well tonight on The Benchwarmers. Alex, JR, they are going to join you here at NBC Loud from 6 p.m. tonight.

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0: Loud. 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
1: NBC Loud, Saudi traffic.
0: Thursday afternoon across the kingdom in Riyadh. Heavy congestion, King Fahd Road at the moment, Makkah Road and the Northern Business Districts as well as the evening rush begins. It's especially busy around the interchanges around King Abdullah Financial District as well. So if you're heading in or out of Kaft, there are some lane and road closures with construction happening there as well. So do expect delays. Jeddah, traffic is slow along the Corniche and Palestine Street at the moment, with heavy traffic heading to the airport currently as well for Thursday evening flights. And in Dammam, traffic along the Dammam-Khobar Highway, just on that approach to Gulf Road as well. And if you're connecting through Dhahran and heading across the causeway, it's steady at the moment, but incident-free, which is good news. If you do see anything, 011-510-9555. And Sabrina Carpenter's loud hit that we just love. Yeah, you're going to hear this in the next few seconds here at NBC Loud.
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2: 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Also lined up, my homegrown track of the week. Don't miss it tonight, 6 p.m.
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Teddy Swims, Bad Dreams, MBC Loud. It is The Drive, Harry and Dana. So, if you found that you woke up the other morning and lost a few Instagram followers, this was apparently a global purge. Even celebrities had reported losing tens of thousands of followers. Well, Meta have come out. These are the guys that run Instagram, essentially, and given us an answer as to why all these mysterious followers just disappeared overnight. You're going to find out what that is coming up in the next 5 minutes here at NBC Loud. Later.

0: 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Happy Thursday. It's NBC Loud.
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0: No Dana this afternoon. She's away sick. I hope she feels better and returns on Sunday here to The Drive. You got me, Harry. So did you notice that you lost a few followers this week? It was odd, right? There was like some overnight Instagram follower purge. Even celebrities were reporting on it. Hundreds, thousands of followers sometimes. Billie Eilish had spoken about it as well this week. Well, it turns out that this was just Meta maintenance, essentially. So if you had noticed that hundreds of followers had disappeared overnight, well, Meta have said that actually we were cleaning out a lot of the inactive accounts. And that's all it was, really. Which is such a shame, because I really thought my follower account was real and due to me being popular, but turns out that's not the case.
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0: Thursday afternoon across the kingdom in Riyadh. Heavy congestion, King Fahd Road at the moment, Makkah Road and the Northern Business Districts as well as the evening rush begins. It's especially busy around the interchanges around King Abdullah Financial District as well. So if you're heading in or out of Kaft, there are some lane and road closures with construction happening there as well. So do expect delays. Jeddah. Traffic is slow along the Corniche and Palestine Street at the moment, with heavy traffic heading to the airport currently as well for Thursday evening flights. And in Dammam, traffic along the Dammam-Khobar Highway, just on that approach to Gulf Road as well. And if you're connecting through Dahran and heading across the causeway, it's steady at the moment, but incident-free, which is good news. If you do see anything, 011-510-9555.
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0: NBC Loud, we are Saudi's number one hit music station. Happy Thursday. You got me, Harry. Do not forget, from 5 p.m, we officially kick off the weekend with a Tiesto. That is on the way for you. He's going to be in the mix. And I'll tell you, this Thursday, I am seriously in the mood for it. It's going to be so good. You love this hit by Ray, of course. It's called Where Is My Husband? And apparently the position is still open. You just got to meet this criteria, according to Ray.
1: So you just got to keep a girl smiling and positive. I like a walking pop quiz. If you could teach me a new fact today, I would be really, it would just have me feeling so inspired, you know? You need to be okay with watching nature documentaries with me. David Attenborough is my favourite. I love Planet Earth. I love sitting and watching the nature documentaries.
0: This is her loud hit that we love. It's called Where Is My Husband? Here at NBC Loud.

0: And your favorite old school bangers.
1: This is Will I Am. Let's get it started. It's David Guetta.
0: Will I take over? Yeah. Sounds like NBC Loud. Here's more.

On a Thursday, we'll always have a chat about what you're watching. This is the movies that are out at the cinema this weekend as well, and some of the major shows to binge watch this weekend as well. One movie has been re-released, in fact, for its 40th anniversary. You will be able to see it this weekend at the cinema. I'm going to tell you what that is. It's going to shock you, actually. Coming up in the next few minutes here at NBC Live.

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1: Let's get the party started. See you at the bar, you was hardly talking. That's when I knew that your heart was scarring. Friends to lovers need a part to star in. Like, wait, babe, let me

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1: Thursday afternoon across the kingdom in Riyadh. Heavy congestion, King Fahd Road at the moment, Makkah Road and the Northern Business Districts as well as the evening rush begins. It's especially busy around the interchanges around King Abdullah Financial District as well. So if you're heading in or out of Kaft, there are some lane and road closures with construction happening there as well. So do expect delays. Jeddah, traffic is slow along the Corniche and Palestine Street at the moment, with heavy traffic heading to the airport currently as well for Thursday evening flights. And in Dammam, traffic along the Dammam-Khobar Highway, just on that approach to Gulf Road as well. And if you're connecting through Dahran and heading across the causeway, it's steady at the moment, but incident-free, which is good news. If you do see anything, 011-510-9555. We are Saudi's number one hit music station. My name is Harry. Dana is away sick today, hoping she feels better. So coming up, you're going to find out which movie is back in the cinemas after 40 years. You can catch it this weekend if you like. I've got those details on the way for you. Plus,
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0: 011-510-9555 is our number if you ever want to join us here. Everything that is streaming and out at the cinemas this weekend is what we're about to be chatting about. I mean, this is really exciting because after 40 years, Top Gun, the original, is back in the cinemas. You'll be able to catch that this weekend, celebrating the 40th anniversary. What a soundtrack.

0: Okay, I mean, really, that was just an excuse for me to play some music from one of my favorite movie soundtracks, if I'm completely honest with you. But I am super excited about that. You can rewatch Top Gun, the 40th anniversary in all its glory, re-released at the cinemas. If you are looking to just stay on the couch this weekend, just binge watch and not move, one of the biggest movies that is being streamed this week on Shahid is Bad Boys, Ride or Die. Also, Drama Queen is getting a lot of traction as well. You'll be able to watch that. And Ahmed and Ahmed as well, a really cool comedy that's still in the streaming charts as well that you'll be able to watch and trending on Shahid as well. That is what we will be watching this weekend. This is The Drive at NBC Lab.
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You can join us here anytime, 011-519-555, particularly after 5 p.m. Maybe you can text, let me know what you're up to. This weekend, we are going to be officially kicking off the weekend with Tiësto and his Weekend Feeling Mix. That's coming up from 5 p.m. So do not go anywhere, Saudi. We are that Weekend Feeling station, so you want to keep us here just as you finish work and head into the weekend. We got you covered, don't worry. Take a look at those roads as well for the drive home in Jeddah, Riyadh, Dammam in the next few minutes too. 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
1: NBC Loud, Saudi traffic.
0: Riyadh traffic. Man, it is busy across the capital. You got that weekend rush. It's Thursday afternoon and some major road works as well that's really slowing things down. Delays along King Fahd Road, Northern Ring Road, Alaya Street, King Abdullah Financial District, around the entire district with a lot of construction and road closures as well. You're going to get caught. So if you're heading through there, or try to avoid if possible. In Jeddah, along the Corniche and Palestine streets, slow traffic at the moment. And if you're heading to King Abdulaziz International Airport as well, you're going to get caught with some travel delays as everyone's heading to the airport on a Thursday afternoon. In Dammam and Eastern Province as well, if you're heading through there, traffic building along the Dammam-Hobar Highway, Gulf Road as well, and routes if you're heading towards Dhahran, particularly for that northbound journey, you're going to get caught with some traffic heading across the causeway as well, with it just running slow this afternoon. If you do see anything, you can let us know and we'll keep you updated. 011-519-555 here at NBC Loud.
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0: Good afternoon. Happy Thursday. My name is Harry. Dana is having a little long weekend. Good for you, Dana. She's not here. However, Tiesto turned up for work, which I'm glad to see. We are celebrating the weekend and we're going to officially get you into it and have that weekend feeling. Tiesto now in the mix. It's Weekend Vibes. Happy Thursday, NBC Loud.

It's good, right? How good is that? Welcome to your weekend. That was Tiësto in the mix for the last 15 minutes or so with that weekend feeling. Happy Thursday, man. It feels good. It has been a long week. Stay here. We are The Drive. Harry and Donna. Donna just away today. Hopefully she'll be back on Sunday. I have got to have a chat about this Al Nassr match with Al-Shabaab that's happening this evening. Man, the all eyes across the kingdom are going to be on Al Nassr tonight. We're going to have a chat about that coming up in the next few minutes here at NBC Loud.

0: appeared the same.
1: 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I'm Harry.
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1: All right, we have got to talk about tonight's Saudi Pro League match. The title race is very much alive. Match week 32 is where we're at the moment. And Al Nassr take on Al Shabab. And really, tonight, this could be a season-defining match. Honestly, Al Nassr, they are at the top of the table, but after the defeat to Al Qadsiyya earlier this week, the 16-match winning streak all came to an end, and it allowed Adana's team, Al Hilal, to gain some real momentum as we head into the final stretch of the Saudi Pro League. So this is huge, absolutely huge. Tonight is massive. So if Al Nassr beat Al Shabab, they will steady their title race. They'll move a step closer to what will be Cristiano Ronaldo's very first Saudi League championship. However, if they drop points again after tonight, then Al Hilal will have their momentum on their back and on their side as they head into the final stretch of this Saudi Pro League season. Tonight, we are all watching what Al Nassr do against Al Shabab. It's going to be a really interesting match. And you're going to hear more about it as well tonight on The Benchwarmers. Alex, JR, they are going to join you here at NBC Loud from 6 p.m. tonight. Call me

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0: Riyadh traffic, man, it is busy across the capital. You got that weekend rush. It's Thursday afternoon and some major road works as well that's really slowing things down. Delays along King Fahd Road, Northern Ring Road, Alaya Street, King Abdullah Financial District, around the entire district with a lot of construction and road closures as well. You're going to get caught. So if you're heading through there, or try to avoid if possible, in Jeddah, along the Corniche and Palestine Streets, slow traffic at the moment. And if you're heading to King Abdulaziz International Airport as well, you're going to get caught with some travel delays as everyone's heading to the airport on a Thursday afternoon in Dammam and Eastern Province as well. If you're heading through there, traffic building along the Dammam Khobar Highway, Gulf Road as well, and routes if you're heading towards Dhahran, particularly for that northbound journey, you're going to get caught with some traffic heading across the causeway as well, with it just running slow this afternoon. If you do see anything, you can let us know and we'll keep you updated. 011-509-555 here at NBC Loud.
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2: 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Also lined up, my homegrown track of the week. 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
0: No Dana this afternoon. She's away sick. I hope she feels better and returns on Sunday here to The Drive. You got me, Harry. So did you notice that you lost a few followers this week? It was odd, right? There was like some overnight Instagram follower purge. Even celebrities were reporting on it. Hundreds, thousands of followers sometimes. Billie Eilish had spoken about it as well this week. Well, it turns out that this was just Meta maintenance, essentially. So if you had noticed that hundreds of followers had disappeared overnight, well, Meta have said that actually we were cleaning out a lot of the inactive accounts. And that's all it was, really. Which is such a shame, because I really thought my follower account was real and due to me being popular. But turns out that's not the case.
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ABC Loud, happy Thursday. We are Saudi's number one hit music station with brand new music. A new loud hit now to play for you from Teddy Swims. Let me just remind you of the hits that this guy already has under his belt.

It is NBC Loud. Happy Thursday. I'm Harry. This is The Drive. The Benchwarmers, Alex and JR, they are on the way for you in the next 3 minutes, actually. Obviously, going to be chatting about the Al Nassr Saudi Pro League match and, of course, against Al-Shabaab. And, of course, the Saudi Pro League matches that are on the way this weekend, too. Plus, your English Premier League. They've got it all covered off this evening. Alex and JR, they are the Benchwarmers. On the way for you here at NBC Loud. Have a fantastic weekend, Saudi. Said you hated the ocean, but you're surfing now.

0: Two guys, too many opinions, and absolutely zero chill. JR and Alex are on the Benchwarmers. NBC Loud.
1: Happy Thursday.
2: Oh, we do love a Thursday. Heading into the weekend, there is so much sport to talk about tonight as we do our final bench warmers for the week. What a game it's going to be on Friday night, live on NBC Action. We are talking about the King's Cup final between none other than Al Hilal and Al Khulood. And this morning, the Byron Cook Show spoke to the owner from Al Khulood, who happens to be the only foreign owner of one of the Saudi Pro League teams.
1: Oh, it's a great chat. Look forward to that. We'll also talk about the UEFA Champions. Oh, that was a good game.
2: It was a good game. Yeah, we thought that Bayern Munich might have done a little bit better. But, I mean, I got one part of my tip right. Harry Kane scored. So.
1: But I went PSG, so speak for yourself. Huh?
2: Yeah, good call, good call. So that's going to be a tough final, I think, for Arsenal. But you never know. You never know. It's going to be an interesting matchup in Budapest at the end of this month. NBA playoffs continue. And also, what about this UFC matchup happening over the weekend? Everyone's talking about that.
1: Oh, man.
2: Nasty, nasty, nasty.
1: These guys really don't like each other. We'll talk about that later on tonight as well.
2: It's the Benchwarmers on NBC Loud.

0: NBC Loud, we are the Benchwarmers. It's JR and Alex.
1: Before we get to the Kings Cup final, what about the Saudi Pro League, which continues tonight? We can't forget this significant match, which is happening at 9 p.m. So kickoff in less than 3 hours between your team, Al Shabab, JR.
0: Yeah.
1: I've forgotten which bus you're on. You're on the Shabab bus tonight?
0: Yeah, tonight. I'm on a Shabab bus.
1: Okay.
0: Yeah, we'll go with that.
1: So they're playing Al Nasser, of course, and it is a must-win match for Al Nasser. I mean, if they draw, it's not the end of the world, but they're going to want to win if they want to stay on top of the Saudi Pro League table before this huge matchup on Tuesday with Al Hilal. I'm tipping Al Nasser, JR. You're putting yourself out there? What do you think?
0: No. Definitely not putting myself out there. I think Al Nasser is going to get the win.
1: Okay,
0: sure.
1: So we'll certainly keep you updated on that match right here on NBC Loud, the Kings Cup final. This is a sellout pretty much in Jeddah, and it's between Al Khulood and Al Hilal. And this morning, the Byron Cook Show spoke to the owner from Al Khulood. He's the only foreign owner of a Saudi Pro League team. His name is Ben Harberg. Here's the first part of that chat.
2: This is one of the great stories in football for the year, and it's with great pleasure I announce our guest this morning. He has been the driving force behind Al Khulood being the first foreign-owned club in the Saudi Pro League. He's an American investor. He's a sports executive. He is chairman, of course, of the Harberg Group. It is Ben Harberg on a very busy day. Welcome to the Byron Cook Show, Ben.
3: Good to be with you.
2: Gee, we've done well here to get you. I don't even know where to begin, Ben. Obviously, your journey, it's a quick call on the eve of the biggest game in the history of your football club. So we're not going to be able to do a This Is Your Life and make this a half-hour interview. But I at least want to ask you this question. Why the Saudi Pro League? You've invested in other sporting investments, including your team in Spain. Why the Saudi Pro League? And then why the region Al Qassim, of course, which is where Al Khulood hails from?
3: Well, football has a monopoly in Saudi Arabia. There's really no country in the world that has a more rabid per capita football fan base than Saudi Arabia. 81% of Saudis would declare themselves football fans and watch regularly, where that number is often 50%, even in many European countries where we think are kind of the bread and butter of football. So just the cultural, economic, political, geopolitical impact of football in Saudi Arabia is off the charts relative to other countries. Anywhere you go, people are speaking about football. And then Qassim, specifically because it's kind of a breadbasket for the country. It's, you know, everywhere you go around Saudi Arabia, you meet people from Qassim. There's this kind of Qassimi mafia that is pervasive across business, politics, civil service. So it's a really vibrant part of the country. It's in relatively close proximity to the capital, so I drive back and forth between the two. But all that combined to just a really unique opportunity where if I could be the first, the key for me was not being the first foreign owner, it was to be the first private owner in the kingdom. I'm really the first individual and purely commercially non-government affiliated company to own a club and to operate in a market with so much potential, so much capital being invested, but still a high degree of inefficiency today. Presented a really interesting opportunity to get involved.
2: Yeah, absolutely. And look, we could talk about an outstanding and competitive season in the Saudi Pro League, but it's this King's Cup. And for those who want to reference perhaps English football, this is Saudi's FA Cup. It's a knockout tournament. Anyone can make the final, and along the way,

0: you have to knock off some big scalps. And it's exactly what you did with Al Khulod in that semi-final, a 2-2 draw with the might of Al Ettihad, who'd probably penned themselves in for a final in Jeddah, hadn't they? Let's be honest. They would have gone, right, can't wait to play Al Hilal in the final in Jeddah. Obviously, you guys didn't read the script. You've beaten them on penalties 5-4. What was that like as the owner of the football club?
1: It was a roller coaster. I had never been through a penalty shootout in my ownership history. And it was at home. I was standing in the stands surrounded by our fans. It was a hugely emotional moment that was stunningly captured on camera, unbeknownst to me. And I kind of just melted down in disbelief. I wasn't, there was no kind of let's go moment out of my mouth. It was just a total meltdown.
0: Well, hopefully similar scenes tomorrow night. Our guest this morning is the owner of the Underdogs in tomorrow night's Kings Cup final, Al Khulod. They face off against Al Hilal, and you can watch it on MBC Action from 9 p.m. tomorrow night. Can they win it? Do they believe they can win it? We'll ask Ben that next on NBC Live.
2: You played it cool and I played it dumb. Don't you think I'm a little too young to be messed with like that? So convincing, you made it look fun. Laugh it off, but the damage is done. Saying, baby, just relax.

0: NBC Loud, it's the Benchwarmers with JR and Alex. This Friday, the King's Cup is on NBC Action with Al Hilal versus Al Khulod. And this morning on the Byron Cook Show, they had a very special guest.
1: The owner of Al Khulod, the first foreign-owned club in Saudi Pro League history, getting set for the night of his life and his club's life tomorrow night. Ben Harburg is on the line. You've already beaten Al Ittihad on your way to this final, but to be playing the might of Al Hilal. I mean, you talk about an underdog story. You just couldn't have scripted it any better, Ben.
2: It is beautiful. I mean, again, and even, you know, a lot of the biggest players that were down, Ittihad shifted over to Hilal in the winter transfer window. So Benzema is there now. Darwin Nunez, Theo Hernandez, Marcus Leonardo. It's just a murderer's row. You know, the transfer fees on one of their players are bigger, or two or three times bigger than our entire roster's value.
3: Wow.
2: So there is not a more diametrically opposed and unbalanced match that you can imagine.
1: And is that the attitude? Obviously, your players come in with a belief, but do you also come in with that perspective? I mean, you are probably one of the great underdogs in the history of any final anywhere in the world.
2: Yeah, it's rare to have something like this. Even in Saudi Arabia, historically, you've had some smaller clubs that did well and even won this cup, but that was kind of in the pre, let's say, capital injection phase of the kingdom. So there was, you know, I think probably our salary is somewhere 20 times less on a combined basis than Al Hilal. And so it does magnify it. Our players know that, and it certainly gives them extra motivation. But we came into this league with a thesis that a well-structured, organized, low-budget team can actually overcome many of these high-budget, celebrity-laden clubs.
1: Wow. Well, I tell you what, Ben, where are we looking in the stands for you? Because we're on NBC Action tomorrow night, live from 9 p.m. There's a pregame from 8 p.m. This is going to be a very big night on NBC. Where will you be? We want lots of shots of you in the crowd during the game.
2: I don't know if you want to see me, and I might actually go hide. My mentor, Billy Bean, and I share this proclivity to try to go run away when a game starts to get really intense. Sadly, you know, there will be an ultra section, but I don't know if they'll let me be there. So I don't know where you'll find me, but usually I'm moving around.
1: And what about the ticket allocation? We might just ask you that before you leave. You're obviously a smaller club. Your capacity of your home games, smaller than that of Al Hilal, but we've got 60,000 capacity. How does that work in terms of the Al Hilal members, your members, and of course, some neutrals that, dare I say, will be on your team?
2: Yeah, we tried very hard to recruit them. We actually issued kind of a rent-a-fan letter last night trying to propose that, you know, fans across the kingdom join us for just a day without risk of cheating on their home team.
1: Right.
2: And that had a really, really wonderful result. I don't know what the makeup will be. There was initially it was going to be a 50-50 split, but then they kind of just opened up tickets to the general public, and there are just two ultra sections on either end of the pitch that have a couple thousand seats in them for each club. I imagine they will be the vast majority. That at one point ticket demand 2 days ago reached 1.2 million people in the queue to buy tickets.
1: Whoa!
2: I have no idea what to expect, but certainly we are hoping for a lot of neutrals to come out and support us. So, but I expect we'll always be the smaller club, as we are in all aspects of this dynamic.
1: Well, on this show, we have producer Ayis, who's an Al Qadisiyah fan in the Eastern Province. You have myself, an Al Nasser fan, and even intern Jury, who's an Al Ittihad fan from Jeddah. And I can safely say we're all on your team, Ben.

0: Beautiful things that are.
1: NBC Loud, it's JR and Alex. We are the Benchwarmers.
2: Yeah, Champions League football is always the best kind of football. And we are talking about the UEFA Confederation. Last night we had the second leg of that second semi-final between Bayern Munich and, of course, PSG, who is Byron Cook's favourite team, of course. I was actually tipping Bayern Munich to get the job done last night, but it wasn't to be. Happened at Allianz Arena, and in the end, it was a really, really solid display by PSG. It wasn't exactly as exciting as the first leg, but still, it was a great game to watch. I actually found, watching this match from start to finish, it went really, really quickly, so I still found it really compelling viewing. Interesting fun fact, there was more shots last night on goal from both teams in the previous week where they scored 9 goals.
1: So. Yeah, but I don't know. Maybe for me it was a little boring because I'm so used to them scoring so many goals. It was, 6-5 the last match?
2: 5-4 was the first
1: yeah,
2: leg.
1: Yeah. Yeah, I was like, man, it was a goal almost every minute it felt like. And then you go to this match and you're like expecting, maybe my expectation, right? I was expecting the same thing, that it was just going to be kicking and flying with goals, but it wasn't the case, especially after the score in the 3-minute mark.
2: Absolutely.
1: You know?
2: Let's have a listen to some of the highlights.
3: This is on target again at the weekend as Bayern München came back again. 3-3 draw against Heidenheim in the Bundesliga. Here's Kvaratskhelia. He's getting away from Upamecano and pulling it back beautifully. And Dembele has broken the deadlock already. Kane scores. Maybe too late. There's at least another minute to play.
2: That was a sensational goal by Dembele from PSG, the French international, in that third minute. Just a beautiful team goal, which started, you know, from their own penalty box, actually, from the goalkeeper. So it was a beautiful team goal. And then the second goal didn't happen until the fourth minute of injury time in that second half by none other than Harry Kane. In the end, it was a 1-1 draw in that second match. But PSG won on aggregate 6-5. I thought some of the refereeing was a little questionable in that match last night. There was a handball, which PSG accidentally, did in the penalty box of Bayern Munich. But it was ruled to be accidental. So some referees would actually give that as a penalty, but in the end, it wasn't to be. And I think, Bayern Munich would consider themselves a little bit unlucky, you know, not getting a couple of goals there last night. But PSG are through to the final. What a match it's going to be against, you guessed it, Arsenal on the 30th of May. It's going to be in Budapest in Hungary. Beautiful stadium there. And I guess the question is, can Arsenal go one better than the last time they were in the Champions League final, which was 20 years ago in 2006?
1: Now, you said that the winner of the PSG and Bayern game would be most likely the winner of the Champions League. Do you still feel that way?
2: Well, that's certainly why it's looking, isn't it? I mean, PSG is such a... Yeah, I mean, just the way they play, you know, the way they score goals. Even their defense last night was exceptional. They knew what they needed to do to win this match. Bayern Munich found it very, very difficult to break through that defense of a PSG last night. It's probably going to be a much more tactical affair than what we saw in that first leg between Bayern Munich and PSG. But I think it's going to be a very, very difficult one for Arsenal. But, you know, stranger things have happened. They're going to be desperate to win, you know, both the Champions League and the Premier League. They're in the final now for the Champions League. They've pretty much got the Premier League sewn up if they, you know, win their last three matches, all very winnable. So it's all Arsenal's to play for, and they want to go on better than what they did 20 years ago, which was in 2006 when they lost the match to Barcelona 2-1. So, yeah, all their fans are going to be desperate, absolutely desperate to win this. And, of course, Piers Morgan, they're their most outspoken supporter. He said from the beginning they were going to win all four. Looks like they might win two. Let's see how they go.
1: Let's see.
2: We'll certainly keep you updated right here on NBC Loud. All that, of course, happens before the FIFA World Cup. That starts on the 11th of June. So much great football still to come, both in the Middle East and, of course, abroad in Europe with the UEFA Champions League and the World Cup, which is coming up. NBA playoffs continue. We'll do a wrap of what's been happening there next at NBC Loud.

0: NBC Loud, we are the Benchwarmers. It's JR and Alex.
1: Let's get to the NBA playoffs. There were 16 teams. Now we're down to 8. It's the second series of the playoffs. And Byron Cook made a bold claim on our show yesterday saying the 76ers were going to win the NBA. That's when I was already down 1-0 to the Knicks. And now they're down 2-0 after that match this morning, JR.
0: The Knicks beat the 76ers 108-102.
2: Drummond already the rebound. Great outlet. Paul George goes inside, passes to Oubre, and the Sixers get on the board first. Drummond extends out on Karl-Anthony Towns. Nice pass. And Bridges with the bucket. Karl-Anthony Towns' playmaking and passing has been incredible. Paul George, more of the offensive responsibility, knocks that shot down. And when George has scored 20 or more, they're almost unbeatable. Brunson guarded by Edgecombe, the rookie. Brunson gets inside, kicks it out. Anunoby, corner three. It's got everything going down for OG Anunoby.
0: This game was really close, and it almost made Byron seem like a genius because the 76ers was playing really well throughout the whole game. But towards the end of the game, the Knicks really extended their lead with 19 points in the fourth quarter to 76ers 12 points. They just didn't have enough scoring. Karl-Anthony Towns got 20 points, 10 rebounds, 7 assists. He played really well, where he likes to sometimes shoot outside as a big man. You're a 7-footer. You need to go and dunk that ball, and that's what he did in this game. Especially since the 76ers didn't have much to stop him with. Jalen Brunson, 26 points. Even though he shot 9 for 21, he still gave you some good offensive points. As for the 76ers, they play in a small lineup, only 8 players in their lineup, where you had Paul George get 19 points. Tyrese Maxey finally stepped out and got 26 points, still only shooting 9 for 23, but he played really well. Now, their star player for the 76ers, Joel Embiid, did not play. So, he might be back for game 3. We'll have to wait and see.
1: Yeah, I guess a couple of the biggest clubs in the NBA right there. Where would you sort of rank at the New York Knicks as far as, you know, potentially winning this this whole series in the NBA time around?
0: They're very high. They're very high. But the real monsters of the league is in the West. You know, if the Knicks can get to the final, then they have a shot. You know, we didn't expect the Nuggets to win. We didn't expect the Bucks to win in the past. You know, the Pacers even made it to the finals last year. So, they just need to get there, and we'll see what happened with the Knicks.
1: Okay, the other match, Spurs and the Timberwolves. It was a big win by the Spurs, and they tied the series up one apiece, 133-95 in the end.
0: Oh, Wimby played great. Wimby had 19 points, 15 rebounds. They call him the unicorn because he's 7'4". He can dribble. He can shoot. He can pass. It doesn't matter. Whatever you need from him, he will give to you, and he played really well. He didn't get the 12 blocks that he got in the last game, but that was a loss. He played really well for the Spurs, and they blew them out. They blew the Timberwolves out 133-95. Looking at the Timberwolves, Rudy Gobert only had 5 points. He was a liability on defense. They were playing pick and roll with him, and he didn't really give much for the Timberwolves. So, they're going to have to figure out how they can bounce back. Their star player, Anthony Edwards, only had 12 points. The good thing is they already got the game at the Spurs' home, the Timberwolves. It's 1-1. Now these next two games will be in Minnesota. So all they have to do is win home court, and they'll be up 3-1.
1: Right, the only match worth talking about this weekend, tomorrow morning, 4:30 a.m. Your team, the Lakers, are down 1-0 against the Thunder. Can they turn it around and level it up, JR?
0: I don't think so. You'll need Austin Reeves to come along for the party with LeBron James, and it just doesn't seem to happen. He was 3-for-19 the last game. So I don't think the Lakers will win this game. Maybe, just maybe, they'll win one game out of this series, which is called a gentleman's sweep. But, I don't see the Lakers having enough firepower for the Thunder.
1: Well, that's a very defeatist attitude there, JR. So the question has The question has to be asked. You're going to get up at 4:30 a.m. and still watch the match?
0: Of course.
1: Well, if you're going to get up and watch the match, you've got to get rid of this defeatist attitude and get positive.
0: I'm a realist.
1: They can do it. They can do it. They're in the game, you know. And they didn't get thrashed last time, did they?
0: No. But at the end of the day, I just think they just don't have enough. They don't have enough.
1: All right, we'll wait and see. I'm actually going to start rooting for the Lakers. I actually want them to win, so you're happy for the rest of the weekend.
0: Cool.
1: All right, that's tomorrow morning. The other big thing happening this weekend is the UFC. What a matchup this is going to be between Khamzat Chimaev and Sean Strickland. It's happening in Newark, New Jersey this weekend. There is so much tension around these two, around this matchup. We're going to preview it next at NBC Lounge.
3: 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American Top 40 with Ryan Seacrest. 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

0: NBC Loud, it's JR and Alex. We are the Benchwarmers.
1: Let's get to the UFC, and there's a huge matchup happening early Sunday morning, our time here in Saudi Arabia, between Sean Strickland and Khamzat Chimaev, who these days represents the UAE. He's originally from Russia, also Chechnya. It's UFC 328 in Newark, New Jersey, and it's a very, very tense build-up between these two. Khamzat Chimaev is the sort of the title holder, and Strickland is the man who wants to get the belt. He's the challenger, and there's no love lost between these two, huh?
0: Man, it's so crazy how the tension. You think it's all promotion, how they really don't like each other, but at the end of the day, the UFC has said and came out and said, we're going to have extra security to make sure these guys aren't in the same vicinity by themselves. We're going to add more guys around the face-off and stuff to make sure nothing happens, which at the end of the day, they're protecting. They don't want any fights outside of the octagon, right? So they're protecting themselves, which is smart because these guys used to work together and now they're like, nah, we don't like each other.
1: You have to wonder what happened there because they were training partners for a long time, as recent as 2021. So, but now they absolutely hate each other. I mean, there's sort of comments about what's going to happen if they see each other in the street.
0: Yeah.
1: I mean, it's wild, really. So the matchup will be happening, as we mentioned already, in New York, New Jersey. And you have to wonder how this is going to go down. They trained previously, as we mentioned, in Las Vegas. He's undefeated. He's known as a Chechen Wolf, 15-0 so far. So Strickland's got his sort of work cut out to try and win this title, being the challenger. But as I say, there's no love lost between the two of them.
0: As you can tell from Strickland's record, 30-7, he's more of the seasoned vet when it comes to being in the pros, especially for the UFC. But I'm with you. I don't think Strickland actually has enough to get this done, to get that belt.
1: His coach, Eric Nixik, says he's not sure of the exact moment the relationship broke down. He said it's very unclear. He was quoted as saying, honestly, I thought they got along really well. Something happened somewhere, huh?
0: Yeah.
1: I felt like it was more of a competitive environment than anything. So where it kind of took a turn, I honestly couldn't tell you. So something's happened somewhere. Someone's upset someone. And when it comes to, fiery fighters in the UFC, I guess they just want to take it out, inside the octagon. And we can't wait for this matchup early Sunday morning. And I've got no idea what's going to happen here, but we'll certainly give you the wash up on Sunday night's show right here on the Benchwarmers from 6 p.m. We're not far away from kickoff for the Saudi Pro League tonight. Can't wait for that. It's Al-Shabaab versus Al-Nassr, a real must-win match for Al-Nassr for their sort of title hopes with just a few matches to play. And don't forget, the King's Cup final is happening on Friday. You can watch it live on NBC Action. That's between Al Hilal and Al Khulod. It's happening in Jeddah. We'll catch you on Sunday. Have a great weekend. On Air with Ryan Seacrest is next at NBC Loud.

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1: Nice to have you. Sip it down. Sip it down, the coffee. I had a dream. I had a nightmare last night, Sistine Tony, that someone came into my... It was somebody that was like staying with me. It was a friend or somebody,
2: yeah,
1: a buddy of mine, and came into my kitchen and completely took away. Like I prepare my water in the coffee maker before I go to sleep at night, and completely used the coffee machine and didn't clean it at night before they went to sleep. I was already in bed, and I thought, well, that's going to set me back by 7 minutes, right?
2: Sure.
1: I mean, that's a big deal. Somebody coming in there and using the coffee machine that was preset. No, can't have that.

0: and NBC Loud. Seacrest with you. Sissany and Tanya here. Thanks for being on with us.
1: By the way, Ryan.
2: Yes.
1: I met Akon the other day.
0: You met Akon?
1: He was in here in the building, and we got to chatting, and he had only the nicest things to say about you and your mom.
0: Okay, so tell me.
1: Because they were neighbors, right?
0: Well, so yeah, Akon moved into the house next door to my parents in Atlanta, and they got invited to a party at his house, and my mom and dad called, and they're like, should we go? Should we not go?
1: Oh, and there was multiple times, even when just when he was having his own parties, that maybe he didn't even invite your mom to. She would stop by with cookies and stuff, and he's like, and we're all hanging out. We just have the girls over, and there's Ryan's mom with a tray of cookies.
0: Right? Did he talk about the cars? He would drive by my mom taking a walk and offer to take her to the mall.
1: He didn't, but I told him that he needs to stop by and visit because obviously you guys have a lot to catch up on.
0: Akon, a legend,
1: legend
0: in my mom's mind.
1: I know.
0: You didn't know that there was a collab with Connie and Akon.
1: No.
0: You knew about the smack that with Eminem, but you didn't know about Akon and Connie.
1: Yeah.
0: All right. I'm so happy. Yeah, Akon, if you or your people are listening, let's go. We got to rehash. Got to relive those moments, the memories.
1: I'll never forget
0: it. He'd drive down the street. My mom would be on her walk. And he'd be going sometimes to the mall, and he'd offer my mom a ride to Perimeter Mall.
1: Oh,
0: I love the mall around the corner. Yeah. She wanted to go. Can you imagine she rolls up? I think he had the car with the doors on the flip up or something.
1: Yeah, and that was before like anybody had those.
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You will feel better about your workout if you avoid these. And I was thinking, well, exercises? It's not that. You feel better about your workout if you avoid these. And I got a quote of the day coming up next. Hang on to

0: hear the same.
1: It's NBC Loud. So there's a study that says you're going to feel better about your workout. You're going to feel better about your body. You're going to be less tired. You're going to be more calm after workout.
2: What?
1: If you avoid these.
2: I'm very curious. That's a lot of benefits.
1: Of the three of us, Tanya likes these more than we do.
2: But she likes them, but she should avoid them?
1: Well, she should if she wants to be calm, get a better workout, and all that.
2: Okay, so what is it?
1: Mirrors.
2: Oh!
1: Mirrors.
2: My
1: God. You gotta avoid mirrors. Mirrors
2: I can
1: make everything
2: see this.
1: Better.
2: Yes.
1: Mirrors make everything better. Today's quote. One of the first signs of real love is the moment you realize that someone is trying their very best to understand you. They actually care enough to try and understand why you're so weird.
2: Sweet.
1: Why you're so you. Why you're so unique. Maybe

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1: This week, I'm joined by Gimmicks Band, who have opened up for the likes of Guns N' Roses. Also lined up, my homegrown track of the week. Don't miss it. Tonight, 6 p.m.
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0: physical and see if you would touch me.
1: NBC Loud. 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
2: Taylor Swift's lyrics are clearly inspired by all-time female songwriter greats like Joni Mitchell, Dolly Parton, Carole King. And you might be surprised to learn, Taylor just gives as much credit to the boys. In a new interview, she revealed the impact the bands like Fall Out Boy and Dashboard Confessionals had on her. 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
2: What's up? 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
1: Starts now.

0: And we go back to the year 1999 when I created the original version of this track together with Vincent Damore under our Veracocha guys. You just heard the update by the Rocketman. And he just did Carte Blanche. Before that, the second time that I remixed Go Sheen and Catch.
1: Why did you decide to do another remix? Because back in 2000, you did the first one?
0: Yeah, well, there's a whole new sort of like re-release of the Go Sheen stuff. And I was asked to do another remix. But I was like, you know what? I did that remix. And why not take something that I invented already and instead of reinventing it, like polishing it up a bit, and it's just a new production of the old remix in a way.
1: Amazing. Yeah. I saw your touring schedule was quite crazy the last couple of weeks, so what can we expect from you in the coming weeks?
0: The coming weeks, I'm actually really, the whole month of December, I'm off.
1: Nice.
0: I'm going to my favorite place in the mountains in Austria. Bring my board. Oh yeah, bring my kids and my wife too. But so that's where I'm going to be. Yeah.
1: Enjoy some time off.
0: Yeah. You.
1: Celebrate your birthday as well. Next week, yes. I'm going to Le Bateau in Paris
0: nice.
1: Together with Alex Wacky. So I can't wait for that. So thank you so much for coming by this episode and happy birthday once again.
0: Thanks a lot. Thanks a lot. Thanks for the cake.
1: And next week, we're back with a new episode of A State of Trance. See you then. Bye.

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1: 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Also lined up, my homegrown track of the week. Don't miss it, Friday, 6 p.m.
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Welcome to a musical journey to a place where every track tells its own story. 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

What a cool, catchy tune from Mensa, and it's already going viral. Midnight on My Mind. The great first track of this week's episode of Prismatic by Tiësto. I got some great music for you coming up from Daxon, Cosmic Gate, Adam Beyer, Zappa, and many more. But first, Leighton Giordani, together with Cannon Cox, Destiny.

We are in the mix in Prismatic by Tiësto. And you just heard Andrew Rial presents Ecstasia with Alan Morris featuring Joanna Angelina. Never be the same. Before that, DJ Cosmic Dream Friday. And Monik and Ahimsa, Time is Slipping Away. And let me know if there's a track you'd love to hear on the show. Just hit me up on my socials at Tiësto or leave a comment on my YouTube channel, youtube.com/Tiësto. On to the next one, Manifesto, Daxon.

After countless releases in the past 27 years and shows all over the world, Bossy, half of Cosmic Gate, announced he's leaving the project. They have released so many amazing tracks and they just played probably their biggest hit ever, Exploration of Space by Cosmic Gate. What a record. And before that, Vincent D'Amour, Fly Away, but also in the Cosmic Gate remix, and that one I used to play a lot on my sets. Bossy will be missed, and good luck with everything else you're gonna do, but Cosmic Gate keeps going, because he's just gonna release a new track, and that one is called Bloom, and you can hear it right now in my radio show Prismatic by Tiësto. Cosmic Gate and Pretty Pink, Bloom.

That was In The Mix, The Deep in the Tejo Mix by Lenate and Art School Girlfriend. Before that, Masuma, Mermaid, and N.I. and Yubik, Dragonfly, and Lossless, I Feel Energy. And this is Adam Beyer together with Masano and Green Velvet.

some big tunes in the mix here in Prismatic by Tiësto. You just heard Stan V, The Lights. Before that, Seppa, Like a Woman, Arlo, Daniel Allen and Vaflant, Falling and Bipolar, Hold Me Close. 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I hope you like the mix. Let me know on my socials or leave a comment on youtube.com/Tiësto. And that's also the place where you can find all the episodes of Prismatic. 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And I'm adding new tracks to that playlist every week from the show. We're closing out with Sunday. Be with me in the Loop Terry remix.